0: 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And now, your official 2 News weather forecast.
1: For the Muskogee and Tahlequah areas, early this evening, slight chance for an isolated shower or storm. The overnight low to the mid-70s. Low to the mid-90s on your Sunday, increasing clouds, becoming partly cloudy. Slight chance for an isolated shower or storm in the afternoon. In the 2 News Weather Center, I'm meteorologist Brandon Woolley.
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0: 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And now, your official 2 News weather forecast.
1: For the Muskogee and Tahlequah areas, early this evening, slight chance for an isolated shower or storm. The overnight low to the mid-70s, low to the mid-90s on your Sunday, increasing clouds, becoming partly cloudy. Slight chance for an isolated shower or storm in the afternoon. In the 2 News Weather Center, I'm meteorologist Brandon Woolley.
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3: 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But who's behind the scenes and paying for it? And what kind of influence could that money bring? The Oklahoma Ethics Commission brings transparency to that equation. It brings awareness to who's behind the candidate's campaign funding so you can educate yourself.

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1: 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I'm like a fine, stinky cheese. Just call me Monster, Limburg, Cheddar, Swiss, Roquefort, Brie. 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
1: This is a Fox News alert. I'm Carmen Roberts. The State Department sounds a worldwide alarm for Americans after Iran's deadly escalation of the war, killing two U.S. service members in action in Jordan.
2: The Pentagon says 13 U.S. troops, 10 soldiers, and 3 sailors have been wounded in action this week at various bases in the Middle East, likely from Iran's continued attacks in Bahrain, Kuwait, and Jordan, and particularly a large attack on that base in Jordan, housing hundreds of U.S. troops and fighter jets.
1: Fox's Lucas Tomlinson in Tel Aviv. The U.S. is warning Americans worldwide, especially in the Middle East, to exercise increased caution. In Miami, federal agents arrest influencer brothers Andrew and Tristan Tate, and they are proponents of hyper-masculinity and warned in Britain. 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

0: 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And now, your official 2 News weather forecast.
1: For the Muskogee and Tahlequah areas, early this evening, slight chance for an isolated shower or storm. The overnight low, low to the mid-70s. Low to the mid-90s on your Sunday, increasing clouds, becoming partly cloudy. Slight chance for an isolated shower or storm in the afternoon. In the 2 News Weather Center, I'm meteorologist Brandon Woolley.
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0: 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And now, your official 2 News weather forecast.
1: For the Muskogee and Tahlequah areas, early this evening, slight chance for an isolated shower or storm. The overnight low, low to the mid-70s, low to the mid-90s on your Sunday, increasing clouds, becoming partly cloudy. Slight chance for an isolated shower or storm in the afternoon. In the 2 News Weather Center, I'm meteorologist Brandon Woolley.
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3: 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Everyone deserves to be heard. 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

0: 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And now, your official 2 News weather forecast.
1: For the Muskogee and Tahlequah areas, early this evening, slight chance for an isolated shower or storm. The overnight low, low to the mid-70s. Low to the mid-90s on your Sunday, increasing clouds, becoming partly cloudy. Slight chance for an isolated shower or storm in the afternoon. In the 2 News Weather Center, I'm meteorologist Brandon Woolley.
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0: 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And now, your official 2 News weather forecast.
1: For the Muskogee and Tahlequah areas, early this evening, slight chance for an isolated shower or storm. The overnight low, low to the mid-70s. Low to the mid-90s on your Sunday, increasing clouds, becoming partly cloudy. Slight chance for an isolated shower or storm in the afternoon. In the 2 News Weather Center, I'm meteorologist Brandon Woolley.
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0: 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And now, your official 2 News weather forecast.
1: For the Muskogee and Tahlequah areas, early this evening, slight chance for an isolated shower or storm. The overnight low, low to the mid-70s. Low to the mid-90s on your Sunday, increasing clouds, becoming partly cloudy. Slight chance for an isolated shower or storm in the afternoon. In the 2 News Weather Center, I'm meteorologist Brandon Woolley.
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2: For the Muskogee and Tahlequah areas, early this evening, slight chance for an isolated shower or storm. The overnight low to the mid-70s, low to the mid-90s on your Sunday, increasing clouds, becoming partly cloudy. Slight chance for an isolated shower or storm in the afternoon. In the 2 News Weather Center, I'm meteorologist Brandon Woolley.
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0: Hello, this is Dierks Bentley. No, I'm just kidding. 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You've been saying it right.
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1: For the Muskogee and Tahlequah areas, early this evening, slight chance for an isolated shower or storm. The overnight low, low to the mid-70s, low to the mid-90s on your Sunday, increasing clouds, becoming partly cloudy. Slight chance for an isolated shower or storm in the afternoon. In the 2 News Weather Center, I'm meteorologist Brandon Woolley.
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1: For the Muskogee and Tahlequah areas, early this evening, slight chance for an isolated shower or storm. The overnight low, low to the mid-70s, low to the mid-90s on your Sunday, increasing clouds, becoming partly cloudy. Slight chance for an isolated shower or storm in the afternoon. In the 2 News Weather Center, I'm meteorologist Brandon Woolley.
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0: 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And now, your official 2 News weather forecast.
1: For the Muskogee and Tahlequah areas, early this evening, slight chance for an isolated shower or storm. The overnight low, low to the mid-70s. Low to the mid-90s on your Sunday, increasing clouds, becoming partly cloudy. Slight chance for an isolated shower or storm in the afternoon. In the 2 News Weather Center, I'm meteorologist Brandon Woolley.
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0: 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And now, your official 2 News weather forecast.
1: For the Muskogee and Tahlequah areas, early this evening, slight chance for an isolated shower or storm. The overnight low, low to the mid-70s. Low to the mid-90s on your Sunday, increasing clouds, becoming partly cloudy. Slight chance for an isolated shower or storm in the afternoon. In the 2 News Weather Center, I'm meteorologist Brandon Woolley.
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0: 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And now, your official 2 News weather forecast.
1: For the Muskogee and Tahlequah areas, early this evening, slight chance for an isolated shower or storm. The overnight low, low to the mid-70s. Low to the mid-90s on your Sunday, increasing clouds, becoming partly cloudy. Slight chance for an isolated shower or storm in the afternoon. In the 2 News Weather Center, I'm meteorologist Brandon Woolley.
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0: 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And now, your official 2 News weather forecast.
1: For the Muskogee and Tahlequah areas, early this evening, slight chance for an isolated shower or storm. The overnight low to the mid-70s, low to the mid-90s on your Sunday, increasing clouds, becoming partly cloudy. Slight chance for an isolated shower or storm in the afternoon. In the 2 News Weather Center, I'm meteorologist Brandon Woolley.
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3: At 2 News Oklahoma, your stories are what matter most. 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We come from different neighborhoods, different backgrounds. 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Everyone deserves to be heard. 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
1: News, I'm Roxanne Evans. Two U.S. troops are dead. One remains missing after Iranian drone attacks on a base in Jordan. Four others injured. The State Department now urging Americans overseas to stay vigilant and others to avoid travel to the Middle East. Here at home, Vermont Senator Bernie Sanders hits the trail for a Michigan progressive pushing a far-left agenda ahead of the election.
2: This is an election between Abdul and the billionaire class.
1: Abdul El Sayed looking to snag the Democratic nomination from Congresswoman Haley Stevens. So far, Stevens is up 4 points. The primary set for August 4th. And firefighters battle major wildfires across the West as hot, dry conditions fuel flames and threaten communities. 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

0: 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And now, your official 2 News weather forecast.
1: For the Muskogee and Tahlequah areas, early this evening, slight chance for an isolated shower or storm. The overnight low, low to the mid-70s, low to the mid-90s on your Sunday, increasing clouds, becoming partly cloudy. Slight chance for an isolated shower or storm in the afternoon. In the 2 News Weather Center, I'm meteorologist Brandon Woolley.
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0: 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And now, your official 2 News weather forecast.
1: For the Muskogee and Tahlequah areas, early this evening, slight chance for an isolated shower or storm. The overnight low, low to the mid-70s, low to the mid-90s on your Sunday, increasing clouds, becoming partly cloudy. Slight chance for an isolated shower or storm in the afternoon. In the 2 News Weather Center, I'm meteorologist Brandon Woolley.
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1: News. I'm Deborah Valentine. An Iranian drone and missile attack on a base in Jordan leaves two U.S. troops dead, one missing and four hurt. Fox's Alex Hogan reports on reaction from President Trump.
2: News Nation now reporting that President Trump has responded to them, giving them this statement, quote, "It is a very sad thing, and also we hate to see it happen. It is in service to our country."
1: CENTCOM says an eighth straight night of retaliatory strikes on Iran has concluded. The effects of wildfires burning in Canada and Minnesota are lingering across the upper Midwest, Great Lakes, Northeast, and parts of New England. Ontario's Premier Doug Ford says a wildfire in Minnesota has crossed the Canadian border.
3: They have their hands full. The fire, I think it's the second largest, if not the largest now, jumped from Minnesota over to Ontario.
1: President Trump has threatened to impose new tariffs on Canada in response to the wildfires. 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
3: For the Muskogee and Tahlequah areas, early this evening, slight chance for an isolated shower or storm. The overnight low, low to the mid-70s. Low to the mid-90s on your Sunday, increasing clouds, becoming partly cloudy. Slight chance for an isolated shower or storm in the afternoon. In the 2 News Weather Center, I'm meteorologist Brandon Woolley.
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1: For the Muskogee and Tahlequah areas, early this evening, slight chance for an isolated shower or storm. The overnight low to the mid-70s. Low to the mid-90s on your Sunday, increasing clouds, becoming partly cloudy. Slight chance for an isolated shower or storm in the afternoon. In the 2 News Weather Center, I'm meteorologist Brandon Woolley.
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0: 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And now, your official 2 News weather forecast.
1: For the Muskogee and Tahlequah areas, early this evening, slight chance for an isolated shower or storm. The overnight low to the mid-70s. Low to the mid-90s on your Sunday, increasing clouds, becoming partly cloudy. Slight chance for an isolated shower or storm in the afternoon. In the 2 News Weather Center, I'm meteorologist Brandon Woolley.
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0: 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And now, your official 2 News weather forecast.
1: For the Muskogee and Tahlequah areas, early this evening, slight chance for an isolated shower or storm. The overnight low to the mid-70s, low to the mid-90s on your Sunday, increasing clouds, becoming partly cloudy. Slight chance for an isolated shower or storm in the afternoon. In the 2 News Weather Center, I'm meteorologist Brandon Woolley.
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1: For the Muskogee and Tahlequah areas, early this evening, slight chance for an isolated shower or storm. The overnight low, low to the mid-70s, low to the mid-90s on your Sunday, increasing clouds, becoming partly cloudy. Slight chance for an isolated shower or storm in the afternoon. In the 2 News Weather Center, I'm meteorologist Brandon Woolley.
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0: 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And now, your official 2 News weather forecast.
1: For the Muskogee and Tahlequah areas, early this evening, slight chance for an isolated shower or storm. The overnight low, low to the mid-70s, low to the mid-90s on your Sunday, increasing clouds, becoming partly cloudy. Slight chance for an isolated shower or storm in the afternoon. In the 2 News Weather Center, I'm meteorologist Brandon Woolley.
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1: For the Muskogee and Tahlequah areas, early this evening, slight chance for an isolated shower or storm. The overnight low to the mid-70s, low to the mid-90s on your Sunday, increasing clouds, becoming partly cloudy. Slight chance for an isolated shower or storm in the afternoon. In the 2 News Weather Center, I'm meteorologist Brandon Woolley.
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0: Hey y'all, it's Brendan from the Rise and Shine Show with Meechie and Brendan. For many years, Ralph Lynch and Baker's Furniture have invited you to join them for community chat. With Ralph's recent retirement, he has handed the reins to me. 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
2: Summer heat continues to build today with temperatures getting into the mid-90s. Heat indices will be close to 105 in many areas, prompting some heat advisories. This afternoon, a pop-up shower can't be ruled out before we cool down into the upper 70s, with more heat expected.

0: expected tomorrow bringing us close to 100 degrees in many places with plenty of sunshine. From the 2 News Weather Center, I'm meteorologist Matthew Wisnett.
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0: 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And now, your official 2 News weather forecast.
1: Summer heat continues to build today with temperatures getting into the mid-90s. Heat indices will be close to 105 in many areas, prompting some heat advisories. This afternoon, a pop-up shower can be ruled out before we cool down into the upper 70s, with more heat expected tomorrow, bringing us close to 100 degrees in many places with plenty of sunshine. From the 2 News Weather Center, I'm meteorologist Matthew Wisnett.
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1: Summer heat continues to build today with temperatures getting into the mid-90s. Heat indices will be close to 105 in many areas, prompting some heat advisories. This afternoon, a pop-up shower can be ruled out before we cool down into the upper 70s, with more heat expected tomorrow, bringing us close to 100 degrees in many places with plenty of sunshine. From the 2 News Weather Center, I'm meteorologist Matthew Wisnett.
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Or see, oh, it's either like Nagat Nakandi, they have to see Rida Yoli. Nagar to know, you say the Elise, the Sadati, huh? To like Nega, let it like the Nuka, to the Gately, and use the Lena, Morse, and lead out on. Or see, can you the make of you? I know what now, don't it? Nagar, you dear the Elise, you got it, and then skin the great to get a song. I don't hear the Zanik of you. She's gonna go with the my, you day it on. You do he need on. He's at the wall. He's a dead ten year old, no? You two need a leg? You know, my youth, listen, you thought a style, husk. Honestly, we'll get a leg, my. That's how you need a leg. I think that's good. Am I away at all? Like, we got the one you get in. Go here again, go with the water, my guess, eh? Go here and get with. You got Nego, you hear Dorothy. Nero means the comedic. The long time. Then the nearly say you got dog on. I say, you're who owes you, Dar here. Could you go on Claudius, who's good you then, Dick? No. Then you could never want it. She did this to those other sons like yesterday. And those are something to do me. You guys say we're missing and then. Sagwa. Tanera Kanigada, Kanigada. Tall his Suda, Kanigada. Suda got gold Sagwa. And you get off talking to you, so good. So next out in there, knock his song, his knock song. So they say, stand the legacy, you turn out on there, the look. So next out in there, knock his song, his key girlie. Hello, everybody. Thanks for joining today. I sure appreciate each, every one of you, wherever you're listening from, for tuning in today to listen to the Cherokee Voices and Cherokee Sounds that's being brought to you by Cherokee Nation. My name is Dean Sixkiller, and how are y'all doing today? Hope you are well. I am well. I'm grateful to my Lord once again that I'm able to say that. And what are y'all doing nowadays? Now that we're toward the end of this month, the month of July, already? Going by pretty fast, isn't it? Not only that, it's getting harder too, isn't it? I think we're getting to the triple digits now, aren't we? So if you're working outside as mowing or whatever you might be doing, please stay hydrated. You gotta stay hydrated, man, including myself now. I mow our lawns too, so gotta be careful. Still going to the creeks or lakes or whatever, swimming, fishing, diving, jackknifing, belly bust or whatever. Man, that's no fun, is it? Belly busting, man. It does hurt, doesn't it? Or somehow you try to do a flip and lay on your back. No fun, huh? Please be careful when you're out there. But anyway, before I say too much more, I'm going to give you a sure catch once again. Voice me toll free nationwide, 1-800-256-0671. My direct number is 918-453-5433. And the other number to tribal headquarters in Tahlequah is 918-453-5000. On the program today, we're going to hear a tricky story. Also, we're going to listen to a lot of Cherokee songs again. And I'll tell Cherokee Nation news. And I'll teach 5 new Cherokee words. And our Cherokee speaker, Columbus 7 Star, of Bellefonte, Oklahoma, will be concluding today. Please stay tuned. Program seal, I need to like, and you know, I have to get that to dot, I need. I like what they can all read. You don't to dot, so you go. So I guess, you know, they can all dot. For those who know the line. You speak on the nest. Now your first 2 songs of the program today, sung by Cora Flute and the family. First song is Heaven Beautiful, and the second song is Heavenly Home. Nona Cora Flute, do the word. Alessi Daniel, no flesh, Taliga. The guy, Nathan, and the words, the God, the Eddie Gay, the dog is asked. Tell you, Nathan, you will do how you go in and say, the dog is asked.

0: Once again, here's Columbus 7-star of Bellefonte, Oklahoma. As I mentioned a while ago, that he will be concluding today. And I sure do appreciate all the things that he told me and that he talked about. And he and I had a really good visit in Columbus. If you happen to be listening, I sure appreciate you taking time to do the interview with me. So once again, let's listen to Columbus 7-star of Bellefonte, Oklahoma, as he concludes today. Donna Gordata Una Dark to Dot to Yahusa eh? Oscar Discus Kohelaska to the end of it on the Kilo sign. Or to no sana la you what guess he got you go did you of any dollar go that it's dead off. See the gay yelly said he got no hesla nine. No, he tad off. Oscar Disa Kohig Kanoelaska to the hand goose on the disc to Losa. Go da da in the dark to do it, you sir. Eh?
1: No. You didn't say that, you know, eh? I'm not sure. No, all you didn't guess is then. I just had all them. It's been a Yazis Costas. No, he greatly tells our list. Did all land at the wasn't in that tenner. Then he still goes in the yet skit on a fly, huh? Like a colossal, they don't. One can make your zins to you get. Click as I can, all in all, just as I exhaust.
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2: Ja.
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2: No, if you look in ourselves again, the he now sort of did that in this time, the he sort of did like, no, he had that in the he said, go to get over hills again. Friends are want. Telling us, sir, that on the state, the Zin not sort of. No, the Zin, the head. No, the Lena head, DN. To what years it Oxford is in the middle? Oxford is in Lena.
1: Yeah.
3: You can't hunt it in.
1: Kan jag datta honom, tycker jag eller?
0: No guess.
1: No guess. Hey, that's good. We're listening in there.
0: Do you think the songs were sung by the Cherokee Baptist Choir? First song is Sweet Hour of Prayer and What a Friend We Have in Jesus. Donna, I need to like the Lord. Doon Tan Haliga. Tinha dito tá daste.

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Don't forget about our next month's Turkish Speakers Meeting. It'll be August 13th. Be at 12:30 p.m. at the Durban Feeling Language Center in Tahlequah, Oklahoma. Come out and join us if you can. If you haven't been, we'd sure like to see you. And we all talk turkey, and people sing, and people tell stories, and we just have a good time. And at the end, I'd teach some turkey words and so forth. So if you haven't been, please come out and join us. We'd be glad to see you. Again, that's next month, August 13th, beginning 12:30 p.m. here in Tahlequah, Oklahoma, at the Durban Feeling Language Center, or you might remember as the old casino south of Tahlequah, and right past the Sequoia softball fields, right on the left side. So come out and join us if you can. We will be glad to see you, and let's talk turkey. So like you said, you know that stuff, you know. There's these like here, some colors, and these like the desert also, you see, huh? On the lip here, some colors, a long color. So good to see, and I guess there's total dust from here, the land. With these for these, okay, go ahead. There's only gas, son, you. Because all the design on your head, and you got it, all the stars, go. On your gear squad, you got it on your gear squad. You know, you squad, on your gear squad. Hello, yeast. You do it. Go ahead. You can all have it. It was. It was scared the leg. You see, guy. You know what you do it. Let's see. I got score. Don't let's see. No, you need to know. I tell like that. Talk to your score. Tell like to go well or the. The goalie at it. Talk to your score. You take the honey. The goalie at it. The dog well or the. The like. You got your hug. You do it. The day 14. You just can all. I hear they get a yoga going. But like I said, you did all in the guest on you, you did all in line. Yoga duty, you did all day. I need to go 13. See you in short colors, the long color, don't get you sending a test on the liquid. Don't the floor scares like what you want you ski. Like I said, you did all in line. The like, you did want you sang. And then these take the songs. I don't know who sang these two songs, but a friend of mine loaned me a cassette tape years ago, and I got the songs off that tape. Well, I know you're going to enjoy them. First song is I Will Tell What God Has Done For Me, and second song is I Will Not Live Always. No, no, tell me that you get to do to last. I said I want it. God go, do you not get gas? I said I want to do to look me, sir. No, I haven't done enough, darling. So I walk, talk to us, and the cassette tape today, good time to get it. He's like tossing her, the dog you get hit, you cannot get in. The guy, on your easy looking, the dog gets asked. Tell you, Nano, says in the go hill, you get asked. I knew you, dog was lost, you don't have any. The dog gets asked.

Now time for turkey words. And as you're getting ready, I'll go on turkey vowels. We do have six vowels in our language. We have the A, E, I, O, U, and V. And here are the sounds. A, E, O, U, I'll say the English words twice and spell them with the English phonetics twice. First word is pharmacy.

And this is a two-part word. First part is spelled like this, phonetically. In the WOTI. Second part, ADANANV. Again, word number one is the word pharmacy.

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First part is spelled like this. N-V-W-O-T-I. Second part, A-V-A-N-A-N-V. Word two is the word phase, spelled P-H-A-S-E. And it's spelled like this with English phonetics. D-A-N-E-T-L-I-Y-V-S-E-G-V. Again, going to the word phase. It's spelled like this, D-A-D-A-N-E-T-L-I-Y-V-S-E-G-V. Word three is the word philosophy.

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UWOLATSVHI. Again, remember to read the word philosophy.

And it's spelled this U W O L A T S V H I. 1-4 is the word phone. And it's spelled this D I H L I N O H E D I. Again, 1-4 is the word phone. It's about this D I H L I N O H E D I. 1-5 is the word phoned.

This is a two-part word. First part is spelled like this. D-I-H-L-I-N-O-H-E-D-I. Second part. U-T-A-N-V-G-I. Again, word number five is the word phoned. You spell like this phonetically. D-I-H-L-I-N-O-H-E-D-I. Second part is spelled this. U-T-A-N-V-G-I. And now I'll pronounce these words. Word number one, the word pharmacy. A two-part word. First part is pronounced like this. N-W-O-L. Teen. Second part, oh, don, no, na, and together, no, wo, teen, oh, don, no, na, no, wo, teen, oh, don, no, na. Number two is the word phase. It's pronounced like this, da, da, ne, kli, ya, se, ga, da, da, ne, kli, ya, se, ga. Da, da, ne, kli, ya, se, ga. Number three is philosophy. It's pronounced like this. In this word, the A with the L will be silent. You can pronounce the L sound with the W-O, like this. U, wo, la, chan, hi. U, wo, chan, hi. U, wo, chan, hi. Number four is phone, as in telephone. It's pronounced like this. D, kli, no, he, di. D, kli, no, he, di. D, kli, no, he, di. The five word phoned, past tense of phone, a two part word. First part is pronounced like this. D, kli, no, he, di. Same part. U, ta, na, ki. And together. D, kli, no, he, di. U, ta, na, ki. These no hectic, utanagi. I'll pronounce the words one more time. Number one is the word pharmacy. No water, adonana. Number two is the word phase. Tadonesi, a sega. Number three is philosophy. Uwalsahi. Number four is phone. These no hectic. Number five is phoned. These no hectic, utanagi. So let's find the words to practice with. This coming week. As always mentioned, I hope you do take time to practice these. They will come in handy one day. So until next week, please continue practicing. And now, here are two more songs. The first song will be sung by Dietrich Kingfisher, and the title is Christ's Second Coming. Second song was led by Dorothy Pettit. And that song is Jesus My All. Don't to ligat de kanongita do ta daste. You know, guy, Dietrich Kingfisher. Do you know what? No geek, yes, este. Do you know what? No, and there's no way, see? You got good, yeah, hey. Do you know what? Este. Tell you then, huh? See, yes, I know. Do you pay it? Do you know what? You learn that, yes, este, huh? Do you know what? No, and there's no way, it's. Do you know what? Do you know what? Do you know what?

0: This one's about turtles. Ducks. Some people think turtles are slow. And they are. And they kind of walk around. Now's about time in May. They see him like walking across the road. Please don't hit them. They're just trying to get across the road. Try to dodge them if you can. I know sometimes you cannot. It kind of hurts me whenever I will come over and see one squashed on the road. He doesn't have any potion like possum to get him out, so he can keep on looking for love. But turtle, amongst the Cherokees, is also a warrior. He's one of the strongest warriors. He would always make bows and arrows and be able to hunt. And as turtle would hunt, he would go out through the woods and bring back whatever he hunted to his people. And one day, turtle is walking along, and a turkey spots him. He says, "Hey, what you got around your neck?" And the turtle says to him, says, "I've been out there, and we had a war party. So this is what I take in my trophy." And he holds up, and it looks like a little piece of hair, and says, "Look what I've got." And the turkey looks at it and says, "Whoa, that looks good on you. I bet you it would look good on me, too. Can I wear it just for a second?" The turtle says, "I don't know. I don't know about you taking my trophy. I worked hard to get this." And he says, "Well, I'll give it right back, I promise." And so the turtle looks at the turkey and says, "Well, I don't know." And the turtle starts to tell that turkey, says, "I was out there in the warfare, took this from this big, huge warrior, huge, like big as a tree. So I've got this as a symbol of my courage. What do you have?" And so the turkey says, "Well, I've got nothing. I bow to the fact that you're such a good warrior. But I would like to emulate it. Maybe show some of the other turkeys over there. There's one I got an eye on. She's pretty. And maybe say, 'Hey, look at this. Look, it makes me look pretty. I'd appreciate it if you just let me wear it just for just a second.'" So the turtle says, "Okay, well, if you leave me alone," takes it off, hands the necklace to that turkey, puts it on, and goes, "How do I look?" And the turtle says, "Well, you look pretty good. Give it back to me." And the turkey says, "Well, I think the light's bad over here. Let's go over here by this field over here." And the turkey takes about 3 or 4 steps away from the turtle. Turtle says, "Oh, yeah, okay, the light's shining real good on you. Looks pretty good on you. I bet you that girl's eyeing you right now." And the turkey says, "Really? I should run over there and show her." Turtle says, no, you said just for a second, give me back my trophy." And the turkey goes, "Well, let me just go over here just a little bit." And turtle says, "Will you come back and just give me back my trophy?" And then as the turkey gets a little further, says, "I noticed that you don't have any more arrows in your pouch. What happened?" He said, "I told you, I was fighting that big, huge warrior. I shot all my arrows in them." And then the turkey said, "Bye," and took off running. And as he's running, taking off the trophy, he's gobbling, "Ha, ha, ha, ha, ha." That turtle watches him run and says, "Well, I may not have arrows, but I got a blowgun and darts," and loads it all up and shoots them all. And they hit that turkey in the leg, and he goes, "Ah, yo!" and falls on the ground. The turtle starts to head for him. But again, the turtle's slow, trying to get over there. Turkey gets up, hobbles off, and gets away. And this day, whenever you eat turkeys, you will find a little dart shot by that turtle all in that turkey leg when you pull it apart and begin to eat it. Which is why when you have Thanksgiving dinner and Grandma hands you that turkey leg, the first one I ate when I was little, I took a big bite of it because I love chicken. I thought it'd be like a chicken. And I started pulling out all these little darts going, "What's this?" And that's when I heard the story about the turtle that shot the turkey in the leg.
1: And that's why
0: he's got that little hoof that hangs down from his neck. That's the trophy. To make all them pretty girls swoon. Men do all kinds of things for pretty girls.
1: Why the turkey has a beard.
0: Why the turkey has a beard. Yes, why the turkey has a beard.
1: Very good.
0: Right. One
2: stress.
0: More for you.
1: Alright.
2: Now, let's just see the family as you sing "Hold to God's Unchanging Hand" and "Let's Go to Canaan." Or some people refer to it as just simply Canaan. No, no, tell it to come with you to talk to the last day. You know, when you draw water, sit down in the land. See, no, you can say it. Okay? Squatch and you say it to you, or what? You don't get say it. Tell you, no, get any, it ain't no. On the honey, God. You got it, no, get any, on the honey.

0: this month, July 2026, in the 22nd year, I've been the host of this program. Quite a spell. I tell people, when I started this, I had black hair. And now I have white hair. See what y'all have done to me? No, I'm just kidding. No. I've enjoyed every program that I've put forth to y'all. And I don't know if some of you probably heard this before, but when I first started, I was in a room by myself and microphone right in front of me, and I opened my mouth and I had no idea what to say. But as time went on, I got used to it. And another thing, when I first began, it was a 30-minute program, but now it's an hour, and now sometimes I don't have enough time to say all the things that I want to say. But it's been a good 22 years, and hopefully, maybe I'll go a couple more years or so, hopefully. I'm not saying this is my last year, but who knows? Only the Lord knows, right? But anyway, I've enjoyed these 22 years, and I'll keep on doing this as long as my health holds up and when I decide to retire. But anyway, I appreciate every one of you for being with me all these years. I know some of you have been with me for a long, long time, and I do really appreciate you. And those that have started listening here recently, I appreciate you just as much, okay? Because y'all are very, very important to me. And thank you once again. And with that, I'll give the number to Cherokee Nation and call me sometimes. First one is toll free nationwide, 1-800-256-0671. My direct number is 918-453-5433. And the other number to the tribal headquarters in Tahlequah is 918-453-5000. Until next week, please enjoy your summer and be safe. Sono Otsuko Dinit Leg, Dizligo Hakuhi, Nigadius Kote Lele Kohi, Yisadatana Tulakanega, Letulakanoka Tulagetli, Yisalena, Doyun, Yidugi Chahi, Mor, Zalidawadon, Yisuzaleo D Nest, Hintingadani Han Tuni Sigesa, Tatkatana De Tigolana, Hintikal, Doyun Hena, Ogilokan Hintingadani Han, Yigai Sagana Yi. The guy Seva Mirting and then Sago Nelis Tal his Sudog, Kinigida, Sudog of Folk Sago, and the other Tante, dear to Gilly, so Ness out to Nail, not his dog, his key yelling. You got you deeds like, though you dig a dog, you say a tea. You took it on your safety with the tea, son of the wash, yeah, or don't.
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2: News, I'm Ann Carrick. New York City Mayor Zohran Mamdani says he's consulting with city lawyers to determine if New York has legal authority to arrest Israeli Prime Minister Benjamin Netanyahu should the Prime Minister attend the UN General Assembly in September.
3: Whatever the law allows me to do in New York City, that's what we will do, but we won't be writing our own laws to that end. That's an active conversation with our legal department.
2: The mayor has called Netanyahu a war criminal who belongs in The Hague. Fox's Deborah Valentine. After years of legal battles, infamous social media influencer brothers Andrew and Tristan Tate arrested Saturday in Miami. Fox's Chanley Painter.
4: The brothers have built their so-called empire on ideas of male dominance and misogyny. They are expected at federal court next week.
2: The Tates have faced numerous legal troubles related to sexual assault and trafficking charges. They deny the allegations. 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
8: Summer heat continues to build today with temperatures getting into the mid-90s. Heat indices will be close to 105 in many areas, prompting some heat advisories. This afternoon, a pop-up shower can be ruled out before we cool down into the upper 70s, with more heat expected tomorrow, bringing us close to 100 degrees in many places with plenty of sunshine. From the 2 News Weather Center, I'm meteorologist Matthew Wisnett.
9: Hey y'all, it's Brendan from the Rise and Shine Show with Meechie and Brendan. For many years, Ralph Lynch and Baker's Furniture invited you to join them each Sunday morning after the 9 a.m. news break for a community chat. And I'd like to invite you to do the same. This week, I'll be interviewing my good friend Ben Bantista. You may know Ben from Salmonella's, The Branch, The Iguana Cafe, or even the Sirloin Stockade. Today, Ben makes salsa with his daughter. They go by the name Mamacita Grande. We'll talk about that, the farmer's market, growing up in Tahlequah, working in Tahlequah, and raising children in Tahlequah. Shopping for furniture is convenient and affordable at Baker's Furniture, Tahlequah's best furniture store with over 53 years in business. And don't forget, delivery's free within the city limits of Tahlequah. That's Baker's Furniture, 3231 South Muskogee Avenue. Welcome to another episode of Community Chat. We're on episode number 3, and I've got my good friend, long friend, Ben Bantista with me. Hey, Ben.
10: Good morning, Tahlequah! I've always wanted to say that on the radio.
9: You did a great job.
10: Yeah, so I don't know if that's going to, you know, land well with everybody, but I love saying it. So.
9: I would have given you multiple auditions for it, and we could have lied and said it was the first one, but
10: we
9: that
10: keep
9: was
10: doing it.
9: That was awesome. You can do it one more time.
10: Yeah. Good morning, Tahlequah!
9: Good morning, Tahlequah!
10: Tahlequah! I don't know. We'll figure it
9: CO.
10: Out. Yeah, there we go.
9: Well, so, you know, our friendship goes a long way back. I remember meeting you as a guy that worked at Salmonella's for a while, and I'm sure there's a lot of people that still remember you there
10: long
9: and bring that
10: haired,
9: up.
10: Long-haired, young kids, singing songs, being goofy. I'm still that guy inside, cut my hair, still goofy, still singing songs off-key, but lots of fun. Really appreciate the North End Bend history that I've got going, where I worked all the places downtown, and... that was really a big part of me growing up in town. I've been here since I've been able to work at jobs. I've actually worked at the old Sirloin Stockade, if you remember that far back.
9: There you go. And that's
10: my first waitstaff job, and maybe where I fell in love with that kind of food service industry kind of thing, you know? Like, ooh, I like this. I'm good at it. They give me money to do this.
9: Really?
10: Know? Like, let me refill
9: Who was your first manager over there?
10: I want to say Sean, but I don't know if that's the right name.
9: Fair enough.
10: But yeah, and then quickly manager at wherever I was working from Salmonella's onward. So yeah, a lot of fun, and eventually bartending at all the other places I've worked in town. So
9: was that the singing off key that got you all the managerial positions?
10: That was unexpected, you know, like just shooting from the hip. I think sometimes half the time I'm on key, but it's never on purpose or not, you know. So
9: yeah, you're like a broken watch.
10: Yeah, when people say I'm doing a good job, I'm as surprised as anybody else is, you know.
9: So, they're just like, well, he's not putting a lot of time into his vocals, so
10: right.
9: He's probably good at managing.
10: Yeah, he must be good at something to be here, because it's not always the singing.
9: To be fair, I don't know if I've told you, you were the first person to train me, really. And for a while, if I had a nightmare in a restaurant where I needed to take care of some folks, you were the guy coming from behind the corner. You take care of that table?
10: Yeah.
9: Table 482?
10: Yeah.
9: Yeah, the table numbers get really high.
10: We all need that person, you know, guiding us, making us pay attention to what's most important for the business as opposed to what is most important to us, which a lot of times I love talking, I love telling a story, all of that stuff, but making sure that I'm doing well as a steward of somebody else's business has been an awesome thing to learn and use around.
9: Right. Well, you wouldn't have been a great person for me getting into radio at that moment, because I think your first task was, Brendan, you're not allowed to talk anymore.
10: Yes.
9: So, but that was key.
10: You're calling your name in the kitchen, you got to run your food out. We love it. We love your customer relations, but you actually have to do the job, Brendan.
9: The rest of the job. Well, Samuel's was pretty confused. It takes 20 minutes to get a pizza out. You got a lot of song and dance
10: fair
9: to
10: enough.
9: Do.
10: Yeah, right. Yeah. But we got a song, like sing and dance for everybody, not just for that person right in front of you. You know?
9: Right.
10: And then we want to shine a spotlight on anybody.
9: That's right. And we put in our time down at the branch together for a while, too.
10: Oh, the branch. That was the good old days, you know?
9: Good old days.
10: Classic times at the branch. Missed that place, too. Hopefully, we have a resurgence in the North End where everybody's a mogul. Because Granny's, the Crowbar, the branch, all of the places down there, Salmonella's, Iguana Cafe being open and going real strong was an awesome time in Tahlequah. And I think that with the Kroner and the other places in town, I mean, it just keeps getting better and better. You know, we have more and more local places that are amazing, whether it's like a Lenny Bros, which is totally local, or I count the local workers at Chili's caring and
9: sure.
10: doing their best for you as we're supporting local people that way.
9: Well, and when you're using the service industry, you're keeping that velocity going on with that dollar. I know when I was counting money and you've counted money in town before, uh-huh. you start seeing the same $1 bill coming out of the bank bag.
10: Right.
9: And you're like, wait. Oh, the same like 20 grand is floating around this town in $1
10: right.
9: bills
10: yeah.
9: all the time.
10: And there's more people in town wanting to spend money than ever before. So
9: right.
10: let's keep supporting the local businesses. It's lots of fun. Good for everybody.
9: That's right. You know, and we'll get back on track here in a second. But speaking of my sponsor for a second, I just stopped by today to see Baker's Furniture. And do you know where the first location was?
10: Ooh, was it downtown? Where at?
9: Ned's USA.
10: What?
9: Yeah.
10: Dude, that's surprising. I didn't know that.
9: Yeah, Sherry said, you know this window right here? That window? That used to be the showroom window.
10: Okay. It was the front door for a little while. Yeah.
9: Yeah,
10: all kinds of stuff.
9: Pre-my time front door.
10: Right.
9: But yeah.
10: That's awesome, man.
9: Isn't that cool?
10: Quite a bit of history. Let's see. Reese's was over there on Choctaw and, college.
9: So. I was sad when they took that sign down.
10: Yeah. Too bad.
9: I thought it was really cool.
10: But yeah, that's. I did not know that little trivia fact about Tahlequah.
9: I'm trying to keep those in my back pocket.
10: Right? Just pull them out every show.
9: Absolutely. So you've always been involved in downtown as far as I'm concerned. And I think before we got on the mics, you mentioned you've been involved in the farmer's market lately.
10: We've been doing a lot of farmer's markets action all last summer long. Before, I was a longtime supporter of it, happy to have a good farmer's market to go and shop at just in general.
9: Right.
10: I started making salsa as just a... I was trying to figure out, I have an idea for a bar one day, and I need to have my own salsa. I need to have these things that make my restaurant, my bar, better than other ones, or at least stand out.
9: Right.
10: And there's plenty of prepackaged stuff that people use, and I can't even fault them for that. Do what you can well, and use the prepackaged stuff where it makes sense, and you'll mean something and be a unique experience for the customer. And so that was the journey I was on. I was also given a bunch of tomatoes by somebody who was growing them, and so I started making salsa, and with the extra jars I would end up with, I was handing them out, and then eventually people kept asking to buy it from me.
9: And that means there's commerce involved.
10: Hey, there we go. Right? Well, my kid has always wanted to, like, she wasn't old enough to have a job. She wanted to have a booth and set up and sell things. And so
9: you mean seeing having a dad that works extremely hard rubbed
10: right,
9: off?
10: The three or four jobs that I've always had, that's what she wanted to do, I guess. So I would encourage the paintings. She would set up and sell paintings. She did necklaces one time. But nothing really stuck. And then I asked her about the salsa. I was like, hey, look, I got this logo design. This is my idea. Do you want to do this? And I'll set you up at the Farger Farmer's Market. And so she's been in it. She's been my taste tester from day one. She helps me make every batch, jar every batch, label every batch. It's awesome because now we're hiring her friends to come and help us because we make 120 jars every Sunday just to keep up with not only the farmer's market but also all of the stores. We have like Judy's Closet has been a big supporter of us and has held our salsas. They sell our salsa. And they have as long as we've been making it. We also have Riverside Liquor helping out with that, Parker's Meat Market in Keys. The Watson's Meat Market in Muskogee is actually carrying it now as well.
9: Very cool.
10: What was
9: that like finding vendors?
10: You have to learn how to do it.
9: Did they find you some of them?
10: We Parker's Meat Market reached out to us. You have to go in knowing what you'll accept and what you won't accept, and saying, hey, this is what I'd like, and see if they're agreeable. There's places that get one price because they're paying up front, and other places that if I'm, you know, if it's consigned, I'm getting a different price out of it. So you right. have to be able to be flexible with all of that, which luckily I am. Ultimate goal, though, is get to where it's made by a co-producer. My goal right now is Reese's. In the next year or two, I'd like to have it on the shelves in Reese's. I guess there's a certain number of Reese's, but then after that, now they're owned by Brookshire's. So right. if I could ever get to Brookshire's, there's like 200 of those. And
11: there you
10: so
11: go.
10: I would be in the salsa money then.
11: New York City.
10: I made a meme and riffed off that, but I don't think enough people remember that commercial.
11: It's
10: from
11: like
10: the 90s.
11: Doing the Budweiser thing right now.
10: Right, yeah.
11: Yeah. Yeah. Budweiser, and everybody's like, I don't know what
10: you're
11: talking about.
10: Yeah, I don't know. You know, you bring that back, people are going to be confused. But yeah, New York City.
11: Actually,
10: pick up the pace a little bit. So,
11: you know, and we're, if Adam Sandler tried to bring back was,
10: didn't work. So if he can't do it, let's just make our own. Now, one thing I had to do was Mamacita Grande's doesn't necessarily make sense in Spanish. So people would be like, what does this mean? I'm like, I don't speak Spanish. I just like the way it sounded. I had a notepad one day, and I was like thinking of restaurant ideas, bar ideas, and that was one of the names that I came up with, and one that stuck. And it actually means she's a big little mama.
11: Oh, I think it sounds great.
10: Yeah, so we have a commercial recorded, and we're as soon as my kid gets it to me, she's in Tiger News at school. She was able to use that equipment and make it for a school project, and then we're going to be able to use that as part of our marketing media stuff. And it's going to be a lot funny and lots of fun. So I'm excited to get our little commercial out there. Maybe we get our – maybe this is our own New York City moment, you know, going big time with the salsa. I love it doing it, you know, low budget, lo-fi, just seeing what we can come up with, you know, dad and daughter teamwork.
11: I love the idea of your daughter possibly listening to this with you on Sunday, and for me to tell you right now, I think I freaked her out a little bit at the Crawfish Fest.
10: Oh, yeah?
11: Because I just looked at her with sunglasses on and go, is your dad nearby? And she goes, I don't know. And then I walked away, and I was like, I didn't even give her context for who
10: at
11: I was.
10: At the farmer's market, people were like, I know your dad. She's like, Dad, people know you. We know this. She's like over the excitement of it. She's like, yeah, everybody knows my dad. It's all good.
11: Fair enough. It was the weirdness of me just like, I don't know if she thought maybe I was policing her for a moment or like you're up to no good. I was just like,
10: honestly, it helps me out because I always tell her. I'm going to hear about it. Like, I know a lot of people here and they're going to inform me. Usually it's always been pleasant. You know, everybody's happy to see her, happy to tell me about seeing her. So, It's a fun thing for a fun occurrence.
11: I love that you're doing this also with her. That's so cool.
10: It's a good way to teach a kid about business, about overhead, about what kind of profit you want to make. The farmer's market has been super welcoming. Tabitha and everybody there have like
11: they're
10: really
11: super
10: helped
11: sweet.
10: Her out.
11: Yeah, they come in here pretty regularly to talk. I can't say enough good
10: and
11: about them.
10: If a kid wants to make money, I mean, that's a good way. They better sit up and talk and greet people as they walk by. So it's good, practical life experience. So,
11: yeah, I think I've worked with a few young people before, and there's a question that will bug me, and it's if somebody says, can I do this?
10: Yeah.
11: And that's not the question.
10: Right,
11: the answer
10: right.
11: doesn't exist because it's should you do it?
10: Right.
11: Would it be helpful? Would it be useful?
10: Well, this is a good framework with – definitive, like definite answers to it. You know, does this benefit you? What's this going to do in long term? And any exercises that we can give anybody like that is going to be good for everybody. So.
11: So I know you grew up here. What's it like raising a child in Tahlequah? What's
10: happy
11: changed?
10: To say, well, my biggest accomplishment, I think, is like I moved around a lot before I landed here at 15. And so my kid is going to graduate high school and have experienced Tahlequah all the way through without moving schools, without doing all that stuff. I think that's huge. I think that through the farmer's market and the reception that we receive anywhere we go, just from kind of being, you know, townies or home slices ourselves, it's just going to lend itself to her having the confidence and the foundation that she needs for the future. So I'm happy to be here. There's not another town in Oklahoma that I'd like to be in besides Tahlequah.
11: Love that. And I love that you're thinking about what that change represents. I know you know I moved a lot. You moved a lot.
10: Mm-hmm.
11: And it affects you in ways you can't really anticipate necessarily. You don't know how much you might have tried to fit in when you didn't need to or tried to stick out when you didn't need to. And I think moving or not moving and having a consistent environment is kind of like a jar. I mean, you get right. You know what's surrounding you. You know what's safe. And if you got to spill out, spill out. But at least you know what the jar is.
10: Right. Some consistency to help out. So
11: yeah.
10: We're just going to keep pushing the salsa. I'm actually have recruited her as well for a future endeavor. I'm looking into doing a food truck.
11: Right.
10: Mamacita Grande's food truck. And have like a mixed menu because I want to do like, here's what we do all the time. Here's like the quesadillas, nachos, tacos that you can get all the time. And then I have a rotating menu over here. So it's can be wings. It can be whatever I dream of. I was trying to thinking about doing like a immersion of two different types of food.
11: Like a fusion thing?
10: A fusion food. That's the word I was
11: looking
10: for.
11: There you go. For. Very cool.
10: And so do a fusion of like Japanese and Hispanic food called Japanic. And
11: with an apostrophe D before, so it sounds like did you panic?
10: Yeah, did you panic? Yeah. Don't Japanic. We got you covered at Mamacita Grande's. and so I made some, you know, teriyaki quesadillas the other night. They weren't half bad. I'm going to keep working on that. We'll see where I get. But there's a lot of opportunities around here with the new hospital opening, with the ball fields. I mean, the restaurants around here are receiving a lot of business just from the ball fields on the weekend. That's
11: right.
10: Been an awesome addition to town.
11: Absolutely.
10: So I think being able to be mobile and capitalize on that is going to be awesome.
11: I'll give you a throwaway one. Someone might be a little upset I'll give away, but caprese dia.
10: Okay, what's that mean?
11: It's a caprese salad. On a dia.
10: Okay, there we go. Yeah, I like it. Yeah,
11: yeah. The mozz, the balsamic, the basil, and tomatoes. Right.
10: I just want to have the core, like this is what we do, and then here's the things that we're bringing in, either rotating out, trying out,
11: right.
10: And then eventually maybe putting on a menu for a brick and mortar if I can ever get that far.
11: Right, and you're pretty smart with those specials. You could probably use a distributor to kind of decide what they need to get rid of, what you can be creative
10: right,
11: with.
10: Right, well, and that's the way... You don't want to do chicken wings all the time because when that price skyrockets, you know, you gotta bring it back home and do something that's gonna make you money, and so you can pivot away from the chicken wings and do something that's gonna make sense for everybody.
11: That's right. Hey, that was Ben Bantista. This has been Community Chat. Look forward to seeing him around town selling some salsa with his daughter. Look around for him at the farmer's market.
10: She's a big little mom.
11: We might cut that for her sake. We'll see. 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

morning. Hello, everybody, and welcome to another episode of Talk is Fit. My name is John B. I am coming to you from Northeastern State University's Fitness Center, aka The Fit. Thank you so much. That's how I like to start these things off, right? I want to thank you guys. I want to thank you for spending any amount of your Sunday morning with me, whether you're driving to breakfast, whether you're driving to church, or even work. Thank you guys so much for making me a part of your morning. I really do appreciate it. Big shout out to Lakes Country as well for having my voice on here. I hope that you enjoy any of the things that I'm going to talk about today. First and foremost, let's talk about the Fit. Let's talk about Northeastern State University's Fitness Center. It is open and available to the entire community of Tahlequah and beyond. We do all kinds of great programs in there, not just for students, but for the community. My philosophy is that there is a modality of fitness for all. There is something out there that you can do to get yourself in better health. And we've got plenty of affordable ways for you to obtain that, whether it be through a free pass. If you've never been before, please, you can have a week on me. Come on into the Fit, experience everything that we have to offer for a solid week on me. I'd love to have you. We offer day passes starting at $5. We got memberships as low as $30 a month for standard community. We have family plans. We also have senior discounts. We also offer free memberships to all first responders. That's right. That is a passion of mine. So first responders, you work out at my gym for free. Absolutely. I don't care if you work in Cherokee County or any surrounding area, whether you're just driving through Tahlequah. It's very important for me that first responders maintain their fitness. Why? Because they are incredibly important to our community. They are literal superheroes in my eyes that come to rescue us and save our lives. That's one of the greatest things about living in the United States of America in general, I have to say. When we get into trouble, when we need help, help is on the way. And it's often just a phone call away, whether we're talking about the police or the fire department. That's why it's very important for me that those individuals maintain a high level of fitness. And if I can get them that just by offering them free memberships, I will. So all first responders, even if you live outside of Cherokee County and you're just driving through Tahlequah and you need to get a workout, maybe you're vacationing and going out by the river, but you want to get a workout during the day, you come see me at NSU's Fitness Center. We are easy to find. We're at 530 North Oak Avenue in Tahlequah. Type it into Google, NSU Fit. We'll pop right up. It'll take you right to our front doors. Come check us out. So, I know I digress there on the first responders, but it's a passion of mine. But it is just a passion of mine in general for everyone to obtain a workout, okay? Which is why we offer so many different things, from yoga to Latin-inspired dance to Refit. That's right. We've got a program called Refit that is about to start very soon. That program is meant to help you go from zero to obtaining a level of fitness that is appropriate for you, right? Whether if you don't know what to do, if you don't know where to get started, Dee Hogan is the instructor. She is an awesome person. She is certified and ready to rock in her ReFit program, and I hope that you guys will come experience that. It is coming very, very soon. Follow us on social media, please. We are NSU Fit. Follow us on social for updates on when these programs start, and just in case there's any alterations in times or anything, new announcements. Social media is the absolute best way to stay updated with us because we control it. That's right. When you walk in the fitness center, you see some of us. That's us on that social media. That is us controlling it. So come check it out. Our staff is very knowledgeable and wants to help you out, okay? So if you're afraid of coming to a fitness center because you don't know what to do, our staff knows what to do, all right? So please ask them if you need help utilizing any equipment, if you need help finding anything, if you just need some general guidance, please holler at our staff. That is what they're there for. You cannot bother them enough. Please ask them to help you out. Also, we have a roster of personal trainers at the Fit. I actually just invited a couple of new trainers, so our ever-expanding roster has grown. And all of our personal trainers,
offer free consultations to anyone who is searching for a way to improve their health. Okay? So you may be able to change your entire lifestyle just based on a free 30-minute conversation. All right? Call us at the fitness center, give us a call, or drop us a message on social media, and you can set up a meeting with a personal trainer. Sit down in person, chit chat, and maybe you'll learn something about what you need to be doing with your health, or maybe you'll establish a relationship and you will obtain a personal trainer that you can work with, right? That's also a great thing. Our personal trainers offer everything from strict dietary programs to 12-week progressive overload weight training programs, everything in between, all right? They also just offer advice, and you can get that for free just by sitting down with them. And you got to be courageous enough to take that risk, right? It's very scary to walk into a gym for the first time. It's very scary to sit down and speak with a professional about your health. But if you need to improve yourself, that's the way to do it. This is the way. You have to do it. So if you need help, if everything that you've been trying on your own has thus far failed you, then seek out some professional advice. That's what we do, right? I would not build a new wall in my house because I don't know the first thing about construction or anything like that.

0: that. I'm going to seek out a professional to help me do that. So when you're trying to build a new healthy lifestyle, then a pillar of health within your own being or within your own household, you need to seek professional help. That is something that we do. That's what we do. That is my profession, is fitness, health. That is what I do. That is what I trained for. It's what I studied for. It's what I got certified for. And that is what I like to do. So I said that all of our trainers will sit down and give you a free consultation. I'll do it as well. If you need me, if you specifically want to speak to me, hey, ask for me. And I'd be happy to sit down and chat with you for absolutely free and then pass your information along to whichever trainer I believe is a better fit for you. Speaking of fit, let's talk more about the fit. We've got a weight room, the standard gym area, most popular area in the whole place. That's the one that you probably imagine when you think about a gym. It's got all the dumbbells, barbells, cables, and various other fitness needs. Upstairs, we've got a machine area, also pretty standard in most commercial gyms. You got everything, lower body, upper body, abs, anything that you need. You can check out our upstairs area. That's also where all the treadmills, the stair steppers, stair masters, the ellipticals, the recumbent bikes, the assault bikes, the row machine, the ski ergs, oh my. We got so many things upstairs for you to check out in our cardio area. We also have an indoor track. That's right, a 3-lane indoor track that is meant to get your steps in even when the weather is bad. Whether that means it is too hot, you don't want to go outside, maybe it's raining, who knows, it's been raining so much this year, come on inside. You can get on the treadmill or you can utilize our indoor track. If your treadmill's not your thing, I totally understand. It's not my thing either, but we do have them if you need them. But we also have that indoor track should you need it. Got some windows there so you can get a little glimpse of outside as you're walking indoors, all right? There's also various pieces of fitness equipment in each corner of the track in case you want to get a workout in. Go right ahead. You can combine your walking and running on the track with some weightlifting in each corner. Go for it, man. That sounds like a great idea to me. We have a group fit room. That's what we refer to it as. It's kind of like a fitness studio looking room with the wooden floors and the wraparound mirrors. It has a couple pieces of cardio equipment in there. Also has some Bosu balls, yoga balls, all various different things as well. You can utilize that room to the best of your abilities when it is not being utilized for a class. But that room is where we host a lot of classes. That refit program that I discussed, the dance that I discussed, jiu-jitsu, they all go down in that room on different parts of the day. Hey, please check our social media if you want a full list of the class programs that we offer and what times that they are available. Now, I will say a lot of our classes, or maybe not a lot, a few of our classes do require an additional drop-in fee, and all that money goes directly to the instructors. I try to provide you guys with quality instructors, and they deserve to get a little bit of extra in their pay, and they offer you drop-in. They offer you those classes, and they do require drop-in fees, okay? Just like our personal trainers cost an additional service because they are a premium service, so do some of the classes. Not all of, but some of. We also have water aerobics in our massive indoor heated swimming pool. So come check out our swimming pool. You can swim a few laps. You can just hang out and have a good time in the water. Or you can join one of our water aerobics classes that take place every Monday, Wednesday, Friday at 8 a.m. And then there's another class at 9 a.m. on those same days. Also, we offer access to the pool with just a simple day pass. So it's not an additional fee. If you just want to swim, our memberships include utilizing the pool. So check it out. Come on in. Lifeguards on duty when the pool is in use. Please follow us on social yet again to make sure that you are privy to all of the updated pool scheduling, okay? Now, guys, I hope that you've enjoyed some of the stuff that I've talked about with the fitness center. There's so much more to learn if you check us out on social media. I myself am there and would be happy to help when I'm not out running 100 miles at a time, literally. I like to run ultra marathons, and one of my favorite distances to run is 100 miles. And when I say that, people get so crazy. They're like, oh my God, that's impossible. It was definitely not impossible. I've actually done it more than once. But They're looking at it from the wrong perspective. You don't run the entire time. You think I'm running nonstop straight for 30 hours? Absolutely not. There's breaks in there where I sit down and have to eat and refuel. There's also lots of walking. When I talk about a 100-mile run, it's probably 60% walking, 40% running, right? It's 30 hours, a 30-hour endeavor. And man, it's such an amazing event though. Ultra marathons are one of my favorite things. That's why we host a running club every single Tuesday evening at the fitness center, 6:15 on the front lawn, rain or shine. We have met every single week for over a year now, so please come join us. It's called Kaizen, maybe you've seen it, but we host that running club every single week, and we don't do 100 miles on a Tuesday, I promise you. We often do distances that can be wrapped up in an hour or less, but the entire community is invited to that run club, and that run club is forever free, forever free. As long as I'm in charge, it will be free. You show up. Maybe I'll charge you for a t-shirt. However, it is free to join us. All fitness levels welcome. If I put on the schedule we're doing 3 miles, you can run it, you can walk it, you can crawl it if you want to, and I will not leave until you've gotten back. No man left behind. If you start with us, you finish with us, okay? So come join us any Tuesday evening, and we would love to have you at Run Club. But, man, that's what I want to say about those events out there. So if you see a local race, a 5K, right? 5K is the most popular running distance on the planet Earth. There's dozens of 5Ks a month. You can find one every single weekend around here. If you look at that, you're intimidated by, man, I wish one day I could do a 5K. That's 3.1 miles. I wish I could do that. You can. You can walk the entire time if you want to. Just sign up. Get out there and do it. And why? Why should you do that? Because the community of running is beautiful. The people that you will meet, that's why it's worth it, okay? If you want to do something in your life, if you want to establish a brand new habit that has escaped you thus far for whatever reason, then your best option is to thrust yourself into an environment where people are already doing the skill that you want to obtain and they're making it look normal, right? So if you want to become more fit, more healthy, eat better, run better, then you need to go to places where people who eat better than you, train harder than you, run faster than you are already located. And you need to stay around them. You need to establish relationships. You need to make friends. You need to get a mentor, right? Guys, I hope that you learned anything from this. I hope that you enjoyed the sound of my voice, at least. And I hope that you follow us on social media. We are at NSUFit. We also have a social media for our running club. We are at Run Club Kaizen, K-A-I-Z-E-N. Please, check us all out on social media, man. We would love to see you any day of the week at the fitness center or any Tuesday at Kaizen Run Club. We also do hikes and stuff on the weekend. If you want to learn, you want to do more hiking, we are the place to be, I promise you that. Guys, I hope you enjoy your Sunday. I hope it goes beautifully. I hope that you are walking into an amazing week and you establish some great, beautiful habits that make every single week better than the last. Have a great day, and I'll see you next time.
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2: Summer heat continues to build today with temperatures getting into the mid-90s. Heat indices will be close to 105 in many areas, prompting some heat advisories. This afternoon, a pop-up shower can be ruled out before we cool down into the upper 70s, with more heat expected tomorrow, bringing us close to 100 degrees in many places with plenty of sunshine. From the 2 News Weather Center, I'm meteorologist Matthew Wisnett.
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1: Welcome to the Voice of the Spirit, coming to you from Love Light Christian Center, 312 North Maple in Tahlequah, Oklahoma, where love never fails. 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
3: Good morning, and welcome to the program. This is Donna Allen, pastor of Love Light Christian Center in beautiful Tahlequah, Oklahoma. And I really mean that when I say it. I love Tahlequah, Oklahoma. I was raised in California, and we left almost, 50 years ago. And it was bad then. I can't even, and when I hear the news about it now, I'm so glad that we came to this place in particular, because most people here are respectful and kind and friendly, and that is not the case in California. When it took us a long time to get used to that, because if you see the same person twice, in where I was raised, I was surrounded by 11 million people. And if you see somebody twice, it makes you suspicious, like that they're following you or casing your house or something. Not too long ago, my son, who is now almost 50, he told me that when he was a little boy, and back then we lived in a very nice neighborhood. It was up near the hills in Orange, California, which is a suburb of, it was surrounded by people anyway. It was very close to Disneyland. And he told me that we bought him a pedal car. He was about 4 years old, and we had bought him a pedal car for his birthday, and the only place he could ride it was outside. So I sent him outside to ride his pedal car with his sister, who apparently was not doing her job, because he said he was in our driveway and a man stopped his car outside the driveway and he walked up and tried to pull him out of the pedal car. He said he kept driving. He was, apparently wasn't frightened, but he just kept riding, and the man approached him again and tried to pull him up out of the pedal car, and he just kept riding, and finally the man leaned over and tried to pick up the entire pedal car. And he was trying to put him in his car, and he couldn't do it. It was too heavy, it was metal. And he looked at my son, my four-year-old son, and said, "Well, you must be a good boy," and walked back, got in his car, and drove away. When he told me that, I was absolutely stunned and appalled at what could have happened to me and my family that day. But it didn't happen. Thank God. But it's happened to plenty of other people. Their children have disappeared, and I cannot think of anything worse than that.

0: having your child just disappear, and all you can do is, you know, think about what might be happening to him, think about what did happen to him. I mean, it was just, I was just stunned and so grateful to God that for whatever reason that man could not pick up my four-year-old son. I have to believe it was probably angels, you know, because God says he sets his angels charge over us, lest we dash our foot against a stone. And I've seen evidence of that in my life. Angels intervening in situations. The most recent was we had a church, and it had a glass door. You know, it swung both ways. You just push it, and, you know, it was easy to open. And a woman finally convinced her husband to come to church one morning. Well, he came in, and we started worshiping God. And I was watching, you know, and he started looking uncomfortable, and he got up, and he walked over to this door, and he tried to open it. He just pushed on it, and it wouldn't open. He was surprised. He pushed on it again, and it wouldn't open. Then he pulled on it, and it still wouldn't open. So he went and sat down next to his wife, and he waited, and he was getting antsy and fidgety. You know, when people are not used to a church where you can feel the presence of God, they very often get uncomfortable. And so he waited another maybe 10 minutes, and he got up and tried to leave again. He pushed on the door, he pulled on the door. And what was funny was this was a great big man. He was like 6'4" and really heavily built. He was very strong, and he couldn't open the door. And then I watched his face, and I think he decided that we had locked it, because he went and sat down next to his wife again. And, you know, and she, of course, was glancing at him, glancing at me. You know, she was very invested in keeping her husband in the church, because he had a lot of problems, and she wanted him to get saved, of course. So she was kind of agitated herself by then. Well, about 10 minutes later, and we were about to wrap up praise and worship, and the door opened, and it was a little girl. A little girl came in, and her family was coming, but she beat them, and she opened the door first and came in. Then the whole family came in and sat down. Well, at that point, this man was just stunned, and he got up again, and he went over to the door, and he tried to open the door, and it wouldn't open. And he came back, and he sat down next to his wife, and at that moment, I figured out what was going on, and I led the whole congregation in the sinner's prayer, and I watched his mouth moving. His mouth was moving. And then I looked over, and he was crying, big tears rolling down his face. And I thought, that was angels. That had to be. You know, the world, they think of angels as little tiny, little cherub-looking things with little wings. But the accounts in the Word are much different than that. Angels are big and strong enough to hold that door shut, no matter who was pushing on it. And that man got saved that morning because of angels intervening. And they do. You know, we've had some TV shows, you know, Highway to Heaven and things like that, where they were about angels helping people, angels intervening. But the reality is, what it says in the Word is that God has set his angels charge over us, lest we dash our foot against a stone. And I have several times in my life been positive that angels had intervened. One time I came to a busy intersection in our town, and unbeknownst to me, all of the stop signs, the street lights, they were saying green. They were malfunctioning, and all the lights were green. And so I was going through the intersection, happened to glance to my left, and there was a car probably 10 yards away coming through the intersection at the same speed I was, which was about 40 miles an hour. And I was certain I was going to get it, there was going to be a collision. Then suddenly my car turned completely sideways and started going in front of the car instead of being hit by the car. my son, who was sitting in the passenger seat, his mouth fell open and he said, "Mom, what just happened?" And I said, "Honey, I have no idea, except that suddenly this entire car was turned sideways. And we pulled into a driveway right past the intersection because both of us were just shaking. The car didn't touch us. We weren't hurt, but we were shaken to the core. And the only explanation was it was divine interference. It was amazing to me. And we both knew it. So God's angels, I think, have saved us probably more times than we can ever even imagine. And one day when we get to heaven, we're going to find out that they have intervened on our behalf. I know that there are a lot of stories and the body of Christ, you know, that circulate, and that of divine intervention. And if you ask a congregation about this, hands will go up all over the room that they know in their lifetime that angels had intervened. And because God is watching over us, God said, "If I am for you, then who can be against you?" And that goes for everything. You know, in the Bible it says, if you walk through the fire, you won't get burned. If you get into a flood, you'll be saved. I personally heard a testimony by a man at Full Gospel Businessmen's years and years ago. My husband used to be president of the Full Gospel Businessmen's in our town, and I heard a testimony from a man who got up one morning. He was a businessman, and he was on his way to go to another city, and he was going to fly, and he kept feeling like he shouldn't do it. You know, he said, "I couldn't explain it. There was no reason for it, but I just kept feeling like I should cancel my flight and go at a different time." But he ignored himself, which we do that, don't we? We ignore the leading of God. And as I got older in God, that was one of the things that God taught me. It was to listen to myself. If I don't feel right about something, listen. So he went ahead to the airport. He got on the plane. He strapped in. The plane took off. And the plane had gone about 20 feet in the air, and something exploded. He was blown out of the top of that airplane and landed on the grass in between the runways, still strapped into his seat with his seatbelt on. He had been blown straight up out of that. Nobody survived except for him. He was the only survivor. And how can you explain that? He said he sat there for a long time without being able to move because he was so stunned. Watched the airplane burn, knew that everybody in it was burning alive, and that there was nothing he could do about it. He said, "Finally, when I could move, I undid my seatbelt and ran away." And he said, "For the rest of my life, I will be certain that God wanted me alive." He first tried to warn him. Secondly, he intervened and saved his life. So is God able to do that? Certainly, he is. And our job is to learn to listen. Listen. You know, there are times in my life when I've met someone and immediately had a bad feeling about them. They appeared fine, they looked fine, they sounded fine, but there was something inside of my spirit that was warning me about that person. And it turned out to be right. There was a man that joined our church, and the first time I saw him, he was wearing a suit, looked very nice. He was a handsome man, a big, tall, handsome man, very young, you know. And I thought he was fine, but there was something, I don't know, inside my spirit that said, no, you know, there's something wrong here. Well, the next time I saw him, he was in civilian clothes, you know, and he was wearing a shirt with no sleeves. And on his arms, there were tattoos. And I remember the one that really caught my attention. It was a skull, and it had snakes coming out of the eyes of the skull and wrapping around. It was very evil looking. And that I was taken aback by the tattoos. They were all over him. Well, he turned out to be someone that had just been released from prison. He was released from prison because he had been involved in a altercation in a bar where someone died, and he had gone to prison for manslaughter, and he was not okay. And I was so grateful to God for warning me, because it helped. It helped me deal with the situation. It helped me to be wary of him. It helped me to head off some problems that could have developed if I had not been warned. And all of our lives, God is actively involved in our lives. We need to know that. You know, just recently there was a woman that shared with me about her daughter arguing with her about whether or not the devil was real. And she said, her daughter said, "Mom, that's just silly. There isn't any devil or demons. That's just, that's just an old wives' tale, right?" And it really took the mother by surprise, because, you know, if you believe what the Bible says, Satan is the god of this world. And there are people that are worshiping him and don't even know it. There are religions where people are worshiping the devil and don't even know it. But, you know, it depends on what the religion is teaching, whether or not it's good or evil. And, you know, that's something that we all need to be careful of. And the mother tried to explain to her, you know, Jesus, who do you think Jesus is? And the girl said, "Well, he's my Savior." And her mother said, "Well, do you understand that the devil and Jesus had long conversations, and that, you know, that he treated him like he was real, you know? He cast out devils. A third of his ministry was casting devils out of people." And the daughter apparently didn't know that. But it is true. The devil is real, and he is operating in this world. In fact, the Bible says that knowing that his days are limited now, he is raging through the earth. And I think if you look around, you can see the result of that. He hates human beings. He especially hates Christians, because we have what he can never regain. He can never get right with God. And his future is to be thrown into the lake of fire with everyone that followed him. Demons are very real, and they are in operation. And, you know, what I teach is this. If you are dealing with a problem and you've done everything you know to do, it could be demonic. It could be that you need deliverance. And I found that out in my own life when I was delivered from a spirit of fear when I was young. I mean, I'm good at solving problems, and I tried to solve the problem that I was having, which was anxiety attacks. And they were coming, you know, they could not be mapped. It was not the time of day. It was not what I had eaten. It was not what was happening around me. They were completely irrational, and it was impossible to control them with intellect. It just wasn't anything you could put your finger on. And no one could help me. I went to doctors. I went to nutritionists. I went to psychiatrists. I went everywhere trying to figure out what was the matter with me, because I was becoming more and more and more disabled by it. And, you know, went through a short period of agoraphobia where I couldn't leave the house. I was just afraid. And I didn't know what I was afraid of. It was just suddenly coming upon me, like just the hair on the back of my neck would stand up. I was just, and this just waves of fear going through my body for no reason. I tried arguing with myself, you know, finally, that you've just got to stop this. And then I figured out what the problem was. Actually, it was God's intervention. I was sitting and reading the newspaper, and I was looking through the want ads because I was looking for something in particular, and I saw this little ad, and it said, "Faith Healer," right? if you're having a problem that nothing can help, call this number. So I did. I thought, hey, what have I got to lose? You know, I called the number. It was an old man, and I said, well, where are you? He was like maybe 2 miles from my house. And he said, if you want, you can come right now. I'm not busy, and I would be happy to pray for you. And so I went. You know, I was desperate. I probably wasn't a very smart thing to do, but I went ahead and went. He opened the door. It was a modest house, but it was very clean, and his wife answered the door. Nice little old lady, you know. That's how I saw her. At the time, I was about 23 years old, so she was probably in her 80s. Anyway, she opened the door and they ushered me in, and I explained the situation. And he said, well, that isn't physical. And I said, well, what do you mean it isn't physical? I was expecting him to tell me that I was, you know, mentally ill. He said, it's spiritual. It's a spirit of fear. The devil is trying to take your life, which at that point I thought about a lot because I was so miserable. Everything was miserable in my life because of these anxiety attacks. He said, the devil is trying to kill you. He's trying to get you to kill yourself. And I just, the hair on the back of my neck did stand up. And I said, what are you talking about? You know, because at that time in my life, I didn't believe that the devil was real or that demons were real. And so he just very calmly, he opened his Bible and he read me the conversation in Luke chapter 4 that Jesus had with the devil. And he said, this is what you're dealing with. You're dealing with demonic forces that are trying to stop you. Now, at that time in my life, I did not know that I was called to preach the gospel. I didn't know I was called to the ministry. I had no idea. I was just a young mother. And it was now being attacked by the devil constantly, and it was pretty hard to deal with. And this guy was so calm that I started listening to what he said. And he said, read it for yourself, look into it for yourself. But he explained to me that Jesus spent a third of his ministry casting out devils, that at the end of Mark, it said, these signs shall follow them that believe. In my name they'll cast out devils. And he said that I was being targeted by a spirit of fear, and that he was going to pray for me, and that God was going to open up my eyes and show me what was really wrong with me. So I said, fine, pray for me. So he did. He took authority over the devil. He broke the spirit's power over me, and he commanded it to leave me and leave me alone. And so I was just, by then I was just like shocked, you know. I asked him, do you charge for this? He said, no, I don't charge for this. This is something I do for God. And I left, and I remember just being in shock and stunned. I went home, and you know, I didn't think much about it until a week went by and I realized I hadn't had an anxiety attack. You know, it kind of snuck up on me. You know, I didn't have them every day, but, you know, a week went by and there was no anxiety attack. And then about a week later, I was in the supermarket and I had an anxiety attack. Well, I got home, you know, just by the hair of my chinny chin chin, I made it home. And I called him. He said, come back. So I went back. And he explained more to me about how, you know, individual attacks are, you know, not something that you can just, you do it once and it's done. And he said, you know, there are many, many demons. He said, you're going to have to do this yourself. And he explained to me, you remember when Peter told Jesus, no, you're not going to die. I'm not going to allow it. This isn't going to happen. And Jesus turned to him and said, get thee behind me, Satan. He said, this is what you're going to have to do. And he wrote it down on a card and gave it to me. He said, when you start to feel frightened, this is what you do. And he gave me a prayer to pray. And he explained it to me, and he told me what to read in the Bible. And so I left armed with my little index card and went home. And from that day on, I started fighting. And I won the fight because he was right. It was a spirit of fear. It wasn't physical. It wasn't mental. It was an attack from the devil. The Bible says no weapon formed against us shall prosper. And that is exactly true. The devil has weapons that he forms against us from our earliest years. The devil is an expert on human beings. He's been tempting us and killing us and destroying us since God created us. The first victim was Eve. He came to Eve in the garden, and he told her that the reason why God didn't want her to eat from the tree of the knowledge of good and evil was because when she ate of it, she'd be like God. That's what he told her. Now, literally, you know, I mean, it wasn't that big of a lie, but it was a lie about God's motive. And Eve wanted to be like God. She loved him. She admired him. Everything they knew, he had taught them, until the devil came into the garden disguised as a serpent and told her that God was trying to keep knowledge away from her so she wouldn't be like him. And she fell for it. Why wouldn't she? She'd never had anybody lie to her before. There was no lying going on in the garden. It was a lie, and she was deceived, and she ate. And when Adam saw that she had fallen, he ate, and that was a sin because he chose her over God. So the devil's been around from the beginning. He has been here. He has been actively trying to steal, kill, and destroy us. That's what Jesus said in John 10:10, that he comes to steal, kill, and destroy. But he said, I came to give you life, and that more abundantly. And part of that abundant life is deliverance. Do you remember there was a woman that came to Jesus and asked her to heal? And he said, I can't do that, because healing, deliverance, is the children's bread. And she argued with him and said, well, even the dogs eat from the crumbs that fall off the master's table. And he was so impressed by that, he went in and delivered her daughter. He said, it's the children's bread. It's something that a great deal of the church denies the children. I was raised in a church that they never said a word about deliverance. They certainly didn't cast out any devils. And if you ask them, did they believe in the devil, they would have laughed and said, you know, you mean the little red guy on the Underwood chicken spread can? They would have mocked that and ridiculed it. And yet, it is very, very real. And God wants us all to know that. He wants us to understand that deliverance is the children's bread, and sometimes we need it. So let's just assume for a moment that you are listening to this and you are realizing you probably need to be delivered. What are you going to do? Well, one thing you can do is visit my church, visit our church. It's located in Tahlequah at the corner of Maple and Ward, and tell me, and I'll pray for you. Not every problem is demonic, but many are. And when you are being demonically oppressed, you need somebody who knows what they're doing and has cast out devils before, and I have. So I'm just putting this out there, and this is kind of interesting because this is not what I plan to preach on today, but the Holy Spirit is speaking, maybe to you personally. If you've tried everything and nothing has worked, it may be you need deliverance. And you need someone who can cast the devil out. Christians cannot be possessed by the devil, but they can certainly be tormented by them, because at the time that I was suffering from those anxiety attacks, I was a Christian. And I loved God, and I read the Bible and everything. I went to church with my grandmother, and yet it didn't stop me from being oppressed and nearly tortured to death by the devil. And that's what he wants to do. He comes to steal, kill, and destroy. And unless you know how to fight back, or unless you know somebody who does, you're going to get miserable and stay that way. So I'm just going to believe God that if you're listening to this program and you need deliverance, you'll act on it. You'll do something about it before it's too late. Father, I just pray and believe that everyone listening, if there's someone that's listening that needs deliverance, Father, I'm going to ask that they take action. Most spirit-filled churches have someone that's comfortable with demonic activity and enough to cast a devil out. And Father, I'm asking that you help them find someone like you helped me find that sweet, dear old man. I'm asking, Father, that you move on their behalf so that they can be delivered and not left in the hands of the devil. Father, open the eyes of the church and help us realize that this is one of the signs that follow people who believe they cast out devils. And Father, I'm going to trust you for that. In Jesus' name, amen.
1: 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The station neither endorses nor opposes the content of the program.
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2: 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And now, your official 2 News weather forecast.
3: Summer heat continues to build today with temperatures getting into the mid-90s. Heat indices will be close to 105 in many areas, prompting some heat advisories. This afternoon, a pop-up shower can be ruled out before we cool down into the upper 70s, with more heat expected tomorrow, bringing us close to 100 degrees in many places with plenty of sunshine. From the 2 News Weather Center, I'm meteorologist Matthew Wisnett.
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0: That King is the King of Kings. Amen. There's no one beside him. He is high and above each and every other authority on this planet. Good morning. Good to see you here this morning, and excited for you to hear about a ministry that you can engage with and participate in right here in Tahlequah, Oklahoma. Safe Families really seeks to impact families and really impact children, in particular, who are in difficult situations and circumstances. And so I've invited them to come and share a little bit about Safe Families and let you know how you can be a part of serving, and how you can be a part of praying, and how you can be a part of making an impact in the lives of people. Jenny Bailey is going to come and share just a little bit about Safe Families. And so if you would hear her carefully and just allow what she shares, allow the Lord to speak to you through it.
1: Good morning, church. Again, my name is Jenny Bailey, and I am a family support specialist in Eastern Oklahoma. I have a counterpart in this area, our community engagement leader, Jamie Davenport. Wave, Jamie, so they know who you are. And then also with us, a local volunteer, Brenda Kirk, this morning. We're excited to have her with us. So we are incredibly grateful this morning for the opportunity to share about Safe Families. And so to start, what is Safe Families? We are a ministry that wraps around families when they are going through hard things alone. We come around parents in particular when they're facing hard circumstances alone. Maybe they have a child in the hospital. They need to stay in the hospital with that child, but they need someone else to care for their other children in their home for a week while they do that. Maybe they aren't going to have a roof over their head until their lease starts, and they need to know that their children have somewhere safe to sleep while they wait for that. For some reason, families come to us when they're unable to provide a safe place for their child temporarily. So what is it that Safe Families can do for families in those moments? Well, we have vetted volunteers who welcome children into their home for short-term temporary stays while their parents work to get back on their feet. It is not foster care. Our parents maintain custody and control at all times, so they choose to participate. In addition to keeping children safe, we wrap volunteers around our participants so that they have new relationships in their lives. Our goal is for them to have connections that last well past that short-term hosting. We want them to have someone to call next time they need that. We want them to have connections in their life that show them the love of Jesus and continue to show them his power in their life. So in addition to our host families, we have family coaches and family friends. Family coaches, like Miss Brenda, are people

0: work on the goals that they've set for themselves. Our family friends fill in the gaps like friends do. They might offer a parent a ride to a job interview. They might deliver a meal to a host family. All of our volunteers have the opportunity to serve when they want to serve. They also always have ample staff support. A few years ago, I spent a little time working in child welfare in eastern Oklahoma, a little south of here. And during that time, I realized that the overwhelming majority of parents who end up involved in the system are not abusive. The overwhelming majority of them have run out of safe people and safe choices somewhere along the way. I remember one mom in particular. I think about her a lot as it relates to safe families. I went to visit her one day. She was a single mom. She had two young children at home. She also had an adult son, and he had just gone to jail. So she was suddenly raising her infant grandson as well. She was working full time. She wasn't sleeping because the baby wasn't sleeping. And when she opened the door of her home for me, the smell of days old dishes hit me in the face. And I had to wade through dirty laundry to walk through the house. She was mortified and on the verge of tears. She was also terrified because she knew that if she couldn't keep up with her grandson's needs, he might go to live with another family. I cried all the way home from that visit at the end of my day. And I distinctly remember saying, God, that woman needs a friend, and I can't be it. There are valid reasons as her caseworker that I couldn't turn the car around and help with the dishes. But you know, she didn't really need much. Someone to help her juggle the load sometimes, and I think most of all to know that somebody cared, whether she and her family made it through that season. Maybe she could have had a host family that welcomed her kids into their home every other weekend for a couple of months while she got back on her feet. Maybe she could have had a family coach that would have been a listening ear for her and connected her to some resources for that baby. Maybe she could have had a family friend drop by a few meals she didn't have to cook sometimes. Then she would have had hope and space to adjust to having this grandchild in her home and grieve what had happened to her son without living in fear. Today, safe families can give you the opportunity to know families like this in Tahlequah. Safe Families Oklahoma has been going strong in Oklahoma City for around 10 years, but is new in Tahlequah. We do have volunteers in Tahlequah, and we have started serving this year. But we're starting to get more calls from parents in your community, and we're not going to be able to serve all of them without more help. One local mom that we served recently said something that I've thought about a lot lately. She said, I just don't know how to respond to you people because no one's ever taken the time to care what happens to me and my son. Sometimes the work we do at Safe Families, the work our volunteers do, is hard and messy. And sometimes I just get busy in it and I forget what a privilege it is to step into a stranger's life, for them to let you in to their hard place, to show them the love of Christ, and to see how Jesus multiplies that in their life. And what a blessing it is for me this morning to stand here and welcome others into that opportunity. Jamie and Brenda and I will be at a table in the foyer. You may have already seen us there. We'll be there after the service to answer any questions that you might have, or to help you sign up to volunteer. Today is great timing because we do have, it just so happens this week, all three of our volunteer trainings fall in 1 week. If you got started today, you could actually be done with your training by next Sunday night. If not, we'll have more opportunities coming up. We would truly love to have you join us in this work. Thank you so much again for your time.
1: Thank you, Jenny. I firmly believe that if our church is going to have the impact that really I believe the Lord would have us to have, we have to move toward the brokenness, not run away from it. And what our nature is, oftentimes in as humanity is, we want to when we see brokenness, we want to run away from it. We want to get as far away from that as we can, because we know that in the midst oftentimes of that brokenness, that it's difficult and it's strenuous, that it's emotionally taxing. But you know, when I look at that, when I look in the Gospels and the ministry of the Lord Jesus, it always seems like he's running toward the brokenness. I mean, he's moving toward blind Bartimaeus. He's moving toward the demoniac. He's moving toward all these various people and situations where it's messy and where there's when there's brokenness. And I believe the call of God on our life is to move toward that brokenness. And because ultimately, Jesus is the one that can heal that brokenness. I mean, all the governmental programs in the world aren't going to heal the brokenness in the world. But Jesus can heal the brokenness. And so I just encourage you and challenge you, if God puts on your heart. And there's multiple ways, Jenny shared multiple ways you can share, you can serve. And I'd encourage you to do that as the Lord leads. Let me pray for us this morning. We're going to open God's word together. Lord, we love you and we praise you and we thank you for who you are, God, for all that you do. And I thank you, Lord, that you move toward us in our brokenness. God, your word says that it was while we were yet sinners that Christ died for us. It says that while we were the enemies of God, you reconciled us. And so, Lord, it says that when we were dead in our transgressions and sins, you made us alive together with Christ. And Lord, I thank you that you move toward us in our spiritual brokenness. You've moved toward us in the brokenness of life and the things that have transpired. And I praise you and I thank you for that, that your love for us is that deep. And I pray, God, that the love you've shown us, we would reciprocate. And that, God, we would be people that move toward the brokenness, Lord, in trying to bring the help and the healing of Christ into the lives of people. Lord, this morning I pray that your Holy Spirit would rule and reign in this place. God, that you would speak clearly, boldly into our life. God, I pray that supernaturally you would speak into our life. I pray, Lord, that through your word you would penetrate our heart with your truth, and that, Lord Jesus, you would accomplish your purpose and plan in our life. Lord, we give you praise and glory this morning for who you are and for all that you've done. And we surrender to you this morning. May we have ears to hear. In Jesus' name I pray. Amen. I invite you to open your Bible this morning, Old Testament book of Jeremiah, Jeremiah chapter 29. And we are not going to look at the two verses people most usually look at in Jeremiah 29. We're actually going to look in verses 1 through 9 of this Old Testament text. And I want to speak this morning on our calling to our city. You know, typically we think about missions happening in faraway places, other countries, other states, and certainly missions involves going to other countries, going to other states, but missions also takes place at home. You know, just before Jesus Christ ascended back to heaven, he tells his followers that they were to be his witnesses in Jerusalem, Judea, Samaria, and the uttermost part of the world. Well, Jerusalem was home. And so if that had been me and you that day, he would have said, I want you to be my witnesses in Tahlequah. Jerusalem was home. It was where they lived. It was the first place that they were to be on mission. It was the place where they lived, and they were to be on mission there to the people who lived around them. It's been said, you've heard me say, the light that shines the farthest shines the brightest at home. Each week as we conclude our worship gathering, I remind us that we're about to enter our mission field. And I love Miss Jo Landrum. Almost every week come to me, I love that mission field thing. And that's not just some catchy phrase. It's literally our Lord's commission to us. I mean, when I say you're about to enter our mission field, I'm guilty of plagiarism. I'm plagiarizing the Lord's words. As followers of Jesus, as the Lord's church, we need to be engaged internationally. We need to be engaged nationally in missions, but we also must be engaged in our city. And so again, Jeremiah chapter 29, the first 9 verses, speak on the subject, our calling to our city. Our calling to our city. I want us to see this. Verse 1, The Bible says, now these are the words of the letter which Jeremiah the prophet sent from Jerusalem to the rest of the elders of the exile, the priests, the prophets, and all the people whom Nebuchadnezzar had taken into exile from Jerusalem to Babylon. So I'll give you context right here. A great number of people from Jerusalem and Judah have been exiled to Babylon. We notice the Babylonian captivity. They've been exiled there, but not everybody's been taken. There's some who've been left behind in Jerusalem in the ruins of the city. And one of those who've been left behind is the prophet Jeremiah. And Jeremiah, inspired by God, is sending a letter from Jerusalem to the exiles at Babylon to give them a message from God for them as they are in exile. So that's the context of what we're getting here. Verse 4, we're going to jump verses 2 and 3 and jump down to verse 4 and hear the contents of the letter that Jeremiah sends from Jerusalem to Babylon, to the exiles of Babylon. He says, verse 4, thus says the Lord of hosts, the God of Israel, to all the exiles whom I've sent into exile from Jerusalem to Babylon, build houses and live in them, and plant gardens and eat their produce. Take wives and become the father of sons and daughters, and take wives for your sons, and give your daughters to husbands, and that they may bear sons and daughters, and multiply there, and do not decrease. Verse 7, seek the welfare of the city where I have sent you into exile, and pray to the Lord on its behalf, for in its welfare you will have welfare. For thus says the Lord of hosts, the God of Israel, do not let your prophets who are in your midst. So he's speaking about those who are in Babylon, these prophets, false prophets in Babylon that are misleading the exiles. He says, don't let your prophets who are in your midst and your diviners deceive you, and do not listen to the dreams which they dream, for they prophesy falsely to you in my name. I have not sent them, declares the Lord. So I'm going to give you some bigger picture context of this passage, and I think it'll help us as we dive into the application of the message. Jeremiah was both a prophet and a priest who ministered for 40 years during the reign of 5 different kings. He's been called the weeping prophet because of all the pain that he experienced while proclaiming God's message. The theme of his message was one of repentance. In fact, Jeremiah calls for repentance over 100 times in his prophetic book, as he warns people of impending judgment while offering grace and mercy if they would turn back to God. But the people of God rejected both the man and the message. In fact, we only know of 2 converts during Jeremiah's 40 years of ministry as a prophet and a priest, as he called the people of Judah and the people of Jerusalem to repent of going their own way, of going after false gods and forsaking the one true God. Jeremiah's writing to the people of Judah who had been exiled to Babylon. And the Babylonians were a ruthless, barbaric people. They were the superpower. They were the terrorist of the ancient world. Their leader, his name was Nebuchadnezzar. And because of the idolatry of God's own people, God used Babylon to discipline them. So God uses a superpower, a nation of terrorists, to bring discipline into his own people's country because of their idolatry. And he used them to discipline them, destroy their city, and take them into exile. The Babylonians, they were relentless, they were ruthless. They strike Jerusalem 3 different times over the course of 19 years. Oftentimes we think about this Babylonian captivity as just being one fell swoop. No, it happened in 3 different phases. And they captured people. They take most of the people that they capture in Jerusalem back to Babylon, where they lived as exiles. But again, there were three waves to this. The first strike was in 605 BC. After Jeremiah had warned the nation for 23 years the Babylonians burst into Jerusalem. They take King Jehoiakim away in chains along with the sacred objects from the temple. And this is when Daniel and his friends, Shadrach, Meshach, and Abednego, it's when they were taken into exile. So Daniel and those three Hebrew children, they were part of the exiles that left Jerusalem, were taken from Jerusalem to Babylon during wave number one. The second strike was in 597 BC. It was 8 years later. And all but the poorest were taken into captivity, and all the gold of Jerusalem was sent to Babylon. This is when Ezekiel was sent into exile. And then the third strike was in 586 BC, 11 years later. The Babylonians destroy the city walls of Jerusalem, and they burn the temple to the ground. That would have been Solomon's temple. And that's why ministry in Jesus' day is called Second Temple Judaism, because the first temple was destroyed by the Babylonians at the end, during the third wave of this Babylonian captivity. Well, Jeremiah is still living among the ruins of Jerusalem after strike number two, after the second wave. Jeremiah is still in Jerusalem among the ruins, and he sends a letter to the Jews that are now living in exile under the control of Babylon, which is modern-day Iraq. Jeremiah receives information that the false prophets in Babylon were telling the exiles they were going to return home soon. These false prophets were saying, hey, don't get too comfortable there in Babylon, because you're about to return back to Jerusalem, and it's going to happen really fast. So don't get real comfortable there is what these false prophets were saying. And so the exiles made little to no effort to adjust to their new surroundings for a long stay. But Jeremiah knew that they were going to be in Babylon for many years. And so he gives them instruction on what they should do in and for the city they were living in exile. Tells them, hey, this is what you need to do in this city, and this is what you need to do for this city where you're living in exile. And I want you to see three things from these verses that Jeremiah tells them to do and their responsibility in their city. Number one, they were to submit to God's sovereignty. They were to submit to God's sovereignty. Jeremiah starts his letter to the exiles by letting them know that the message of the letter that he was sending was from the Lord of hosts. It says it right here in verse 4. Thus says the Lord of hosts. In Hebrew, it's El Elyon, the Lord of hosts. It's translated God of angel armies. It's translated Supreme God. It's translated Lord Almighty. And so he's referring to the all-powerful, omnipotent, supreme God who is over all. He's not subservient in any way to the gods of the Babylonians. No, he is Lord over all of those little g gods, and he was Lord over the Israelites, even amidst Babylon. But he also refers to him not only in verse 4 as the Lord of hosts, but as the God of Israel. And the God of Israel magnifies his relationship with his people. That God was in relational, he was in relationship with these people. And so to put both of these names together, God is powerful and God is personal. He's infinite and he's imminent. He's majestic and he is mighty, and he is also relational. He's high and exalted, and yet he humbles himself to relationship with we mere mortals. Now notice the text. Notice next from verse 4 that it's God who sent the exiles from Jerusalem to Babylon. Thus says the Lord of hosts, the God of Israel, to all the exiles, notice this, whom I have sent into exile from Jerusalem to Babylon. That phrase is repeated in verse 7. I have sent you into exile. And so what God is telling them is he's the one who's permitting this. He's the one who's allowing this. He was sending them into exile as a result, as a discipline to their idolatry. In verse 1, we read that it was Nebuchadnezzar who took them into exile, but he was simply the instrument that God used. Nebuchadnezzar, the leader of this world power, he was just merely the instrument that God used to go and get the people of Jerusalem and bring them as exiles to Babylon. Now, I'm sure that made no sense to the people. I mean, why in the world would God use a wicked nation and a wicked king to go to his people and bring them into exile and to ravage their city? I'm sure it made no sense to the people, and sometimes what God does doesn't make sense to us either. One thing each of us have to settle in our hearts is that he's God and you're not. And we have to settle that. We have to settle the reality that he is God and we're not. God's train doesn't run on your track. He's the potter, we're the clay. His ways are not our ways, and we have to be okay with that. We have to be okay with the fact that he is sovereign, in charge, in control, and he may choose to do things different than what we would have maybe chosen, and he may choose to do things that don't make any sense to us. But it's his prerogative to do that. His ways are not our ways. We have to be okay with that. God will not always do what we desire, but he'll always do what he decides. And God had, in love, sent prophet after prophet after prophet to the people of Judah, calling them to repentance from their sin and to follow the one true God. And the people of Judah disregarded every prophet God sent. They would not forsake their own way. They would not forsake their false gods. They would not forsake their lives of disobedience. They continued to do their own thing. And as a result of that, God in time decided that they would be taken away to Babylon. The exiles and us, we need to submit to God's sovereignty. But secondly, I want you to see that Jeremiah's instruction for these exiles is they were to establish a presence in the city. Establish a presence in the city. Verses 5 and 6 are filled with some imperatives. And the imperatives can be summed up in one sentence. Live as if you were at home. Don't live like you're on vacation. Don't live like you're just taking an extended leave of absence. No, live as if you're home. And since God had planned an extended stay for them, there was no sense renting. They might as well build. He says in verse 5, build houses and live in them. They needed a sufficient food supply, so they were to plant gardens and eat their produce because they were going to need a food source over a number of years. And God wanted his people to get married, and he wanted them to start families. And then when their kids were old enough, to marry them off so that they could start families. And he says specifically here that he doesn't want them to decrease, the latter part of verse 6. Multiply there and do not decrease. You think about when God's people were in captivity in Egypt, what happened while they were in Egypt? No matter what Pharaoh did, they just seemed to multiply. And so when Joseph died, and people forgot about Joseph, and nobody was related to him, then the Egyptians began to think, whoa, these people have such a presence here that they could take over. And that began the persecution that they experienced while they were in Egypt. And God is telling them here, I don't want you to decrease, I want you to increase. God wanted them to lead normal lives. He wanted them to build for the future. He wanted them to establish a presence in the city. Now, church, hear me close. There's a big difference between having an address and having a presence. You can have an address and not have a presence. Having an address is not a guarantee of having a presence. And the purpose of the exiles having a presence in Babylon was to point the people of Babylon to the Lord. Just as God wanted the exiles to have a presence in Babylon, He wants us to have a presence in Talitha. To have a presence, we've got to be out in the city. We have to be living on mission. We have to be making valuable, needful contributions in an effort to point people towards Jesus. God didn't call the exiles to isolate. He didn't call them to withdraw from the Babylonians. He called them to live among the Babylonians, to have a presence, and to point the Babylonians toward the Lord. Now I want to share this morning two ways that we will not establish a presence in our city. I know normally we're talking about ways that we can, but let's just talk about two ways that will not work in establishing a presence in our city. Okay, number one, we won't establish a presence in our city with good intentions. Now, I believe there are a lot of us that we leave here on Sunday and we leave with full intention. Man, we've got somebody we're going to share the gospel with this week, or we've got somebody that we're going to invite to come and be a part of a worship gathering or a Bible study or a small group or a fellowship that we're having. Or we leave here with full intention that we're going to serve and we're going to help somebody. We're going to reach out to someone and we're going to do our best to minister to them in efforts to lead them toward the Lord Jesus Christ. And then we get in our normal routine of life and we do our thing and we live our schedule and we meet our demands and we do the things that we normally do in our routine and we just don't do it. We had good intentions. Our heart was pure in those intentions. We got busy and we got distracted and we lost that sense of urgency and we don't do what we intended to do. You know, we can intend to reach our neighbors. We can intend to spread the hope and love of Jesus, but intention alone won't make it happen. There must be execution. There has to be execution. As the saying goes, the road to hell is paved with good intentions. Good intentions won't enable us to establish a presence in our city or reach our neighbors with the gospel. That requires a spirit-fueled effort. Good intentions alone won't allow us to establish a presence. But a second reason we won't establish a presence is if we have a fortress mentality. And you think about the features of many modern homes. Privacy fences, monitored alarm systems, cameras pointed at every door. And while there's nothing wrong with wanting to keep our family safe, and don't hear me trying to say that if you've got any of that, you're a bad person. I'm not saying that. There's nothing wrong with keeping our family safe. And perhaps what we've done unintentionally is we've fostered a fortress mentality that keeps us from getting the gospel to our neighbors. Rosaria Butterfield wrote, "We've come to view our homes as fortresses designed to keep people out, not as missional outposts designed to invite people in." As Christians, God calls us to go. He doesn't call us to go and hide. And oftentimes, that's kind of what we do. We just go and hide. The Bible teaches that our work is to go to the lost, to faithfully proclaim the good news of the gospel to them, and to call them to respond with repentance and faith in Jesus Christ. We're going to establish a presence in the city. Good intentions won't make it happen. A fortress mentality won't let it happen. There's got to be execution. And there's got to be an actual going and moving toward. So he tells him here, you've got to submit to God's sovereignty. He tells him to seek a presence in the city, or establish a presence in the city. But the third thing I want you to see, verse 7, and this is where God captured my heart. Y'all know I got off sabbatical about 6 weeks ago, 4 weeks ago, whatever it was. to say that this verse is one of the values. Seek the welfare of the sick, where I've sent you into, and pray to the Lord on its behalf, for in its welfare you have hope. This word seek here in verse 7, it's not passive, it's active. I mean, there's action. They were to live on mission where God had planted them, and knowing that God had a purpose for his people in the place where he had put them. This word translated welfare, it's used recurringly here. It's the Hebrew word shalom. You may be familiar with that word shalom. It means peace. And shalom is a comprehensive peace. It goes beyond peace as the absence of conflict or war to an all-around welfare and an all-around well-being. It speaks of wholeness of life, of physical welfare, of mental and emotional welfare, of financial welfare, of spiritual welfare. Seek the wellness, seek the welfare, seek the peace, the wholeness of life for the people in your city. One commentator wrote, the people of God exist in the world to bring the blessing of God, the presence of God, the power of God into the public arena, even in the heart of enemy territory. So God hereby commands Christians to do anything and everything possible to further the public good. Seek the welfare, the peace of the city means being a good neighbor. It means volunteering at a local school. It means volunteering with Safe Families. It means greeting people at the store. It means taking time for senior adults. It means helping people who need a helping hand. Seek the welfare of the city. And I want to give you, as we wrap it up this morning, three specific ways that we can seek the welfare of the city. Number one, we can seek the welfare of the weak. You know, the youngest and the oldest among us are generally speaking the weakest among us. Now again, I understand it's not just a universal thing. It's not true in every circumstance with every person. But generally speaking, the youngest and the oldest among us are the weakest among us. And we've heard this morning about tangible ways that we can seek the welfare of some of the youngest through Safe Families. And whether it's spiritual or physical needs, let us be a church that seeks the welfare of the children and the aged in our city. And while we're talking about the aged, by 2032, for the first time in American history, there'll be more people above the age of 65 than there are below the age of 18. That just means we're getting older. We cannot forget ministry to the aged. We must seek the welfare of the weak. That's one way we can seek the welfare of the city. Number two, we can seek the welfare of the family. There are far too many families that are struggling. And it's not just families where there's an absentee parent or where there's abuse or where there's a child or children with developmental or behavioral concerns. It's families in the church where everything looks splendid on the outside, but relationship between family members is a mess. Families in the ministry. Lead pastor of a large church in a neighboring state just in the last 10 days resigned after his wife recently filed for divorce. Families are struggling. Yours may not be, and I pray to God it's not, but there are others who are. One of our core values is building strong families. And notice the language, building strong families, not perfect families, because there are no perfect families. In church, certainly, we want to be assertive in building strong families in our ministries here. We want to be faithful in that, in all that we do in ministry at First Baptist Tahlequah, but we also need to engage in our city where we can be part of helping to build strong families outside of our ministries. In our own families, let's refuse to devour one another. Let's refuse to be indifferent toward one another. Let's just be intent on unconditionally loving one another. Let's ask God to strengthen our love for one another. And I believe that's a prayer He'll answer, that He would strengthen our love for one another. We must seek the welfare of the family, not just here, although we certainly want to be faithful to do that here. We want to be faithful to do that outside. The third way we can seek the welfare of the city is to seek the welfare of the lost. You know, a church can do all the things we've mentioned. They can volunteer with Safe Families or with a school or with seniors. They can lend a helping hand and still fail to bring lasting shalom to a city. By themselves, random acts of kindness cannot bring enduring peace. The only basis for real lasting shalom is the work of Jesus Christ on the cross and at the empty tomb. The city cannot be at peace until the city knows Jesus Christ, the Prince of Peace. An individual cannot be at peace until that individual knows Jesus Christ, the Prince of Peace. You know, the sin you and I are guilty of, it separates us from God, and it puts a barrier between us and God. But Jesus Christ came to make peace between God and humanity. Ephesians 2 talks about how He broke down the barrier. He broke down the wall of partition so that we could be made at peace with God. The Bible says in Romans chapter 5, verse 1, that when a person comes to faith in Jesus Christ, they have peace with God through our Lord Jesus Christ. The only people who have peace with God are those who place their faith and trust in Jesus Christ as Savior and Lord. And when we do that, we have peace with God. Anybody who trusts in the Lord by faith has peace with God. And so I'd ask you this morning, do you have peace with God? Have you trusted in Jesus as your Lord and Savior? And if you haven't, then by all means, do it today. Do it today. You can't have peace with God by being in a church, being on a committee, or serving on a ministry team. To have peace with God, you have to have a relationship with Jesus. If you don't have one, come to Jesus today. In a moment, we're going to stand, we're going to sing. I'll be standing on the floor, and if you've never trusted Christ, I invite you to come. To give your life to Jesus. If you're watching us online, you can email me, mike@fbctah.org. You can text me at 918-928-9479. But if you're going to have peace with God, you've got to have a relationship with Jesus. The church exists for the glory of God, and God is glorified in the salvation of the lost. Church, let's seek the welfare of the weak. Let's seek the welfare of the family. And while we're doing it, let's make sure that we're seeking the welfare of the lost. Because if there's ever going to be lasting shalom, it's going to be because people need Jesus. You pray with me this morning, we'll bow our heads and close our eyes together. And again, we're going to stand and sing in a moment. If you've never trusted the Lord as your Savior, I'm going to invite you to come and do that. The moment we stand, you step to an aisle, come. I'll be standing on the floor. You come and say, Mike, I need to place my faith in Jesus today. I need that peace with God you're talking about.

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2: News. I'm Paul Stevens. The U.S. launching new attacks in Iran in what the White House is calling punishment for the killing of two U.S. service members this past Friday.
3: The casualties were at the Mowafiq Salti Air Base in Jordan, and they're a result of Iran's repeated shots at U.S. bases in neighboring countries. At least one strike got through the defenses.
2: And that's Fox's Mike Tobin in Tel Aviv. The White House taking a bit of a victory lap regarding soccer's World Cup.
4: There was going to be no better example of American exceptionalism during our first 250 years and the hope and promise during our next 250 years. This was President Trump's vision, and we've executed incredibly well.
2: White House World Cup Task Force Executive Director Andrew Giuliani on Fox and Friends Weekend in New Jersey today, North Jersey, Spain, and Argentina. 3 p.m. for the championship. 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
6: Get ready to count down the week's top 30. 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I'm back in the top 10 with this song that features Co Wetzel. I'm sitting all alone in the cold, Rocky Mountain Low. We'll play that song and talk about my plans for the rest of the year as I count down the hits with Lon Helton of Country Air Check. 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

0: Megan Maroney in the week's hottest song, Beautiful Things. And later, we'll find out if Megan is sitting pretty at the top of this week's chart on Country Countdown USA. Each week, I'm joined by a top country star who gives me a hand counting down the hits. Along this week is Corey Kent. How are you, man?
1: I'm doing good, man. It's good to see you again.
0: You too. We should probably explain that I guess it was last fall we spent some time together at this little radio and record industry type little golf outing, and I had the pleasure of sitting between you and Gavin Adcock during dinner. One of the things I remember about our chat during dinner was you told me the number of children you had, and I believe at the time there was one on the way, and I thought, wow, you're young to have that many kids.
1: Man, I don't feel that young anymore. These kids will wear you out. But yeah, we just welcomed our fourth baby. Which is crazy for me to say because I still, like, mentally I'm, like, maybe barely old enough to legally drink. But here I am with four kids. And, it's been – my life outside of country music is very full. I mean, super chaotic and fun and just crazy. And, but, yeah, my table's full. Full laughter. It's a fun life.
0: We'll talk a lot about that life, including living down in Texas, and talk about some other things with you, including your current top 10, Rocky Mountain Low, of course, with Co Wetzel. And I just heard on the way in here you have a new album coming in September.
1: That's right.
0: All right. So there's a lot to talk about with Corey Kent. Right now, we'll get things started at number 30. This is Blake Shelton, Let Him In Anyway. Ain't it?

0: Blake Shelton leading off the week's top 30. Let him in anyway. We're counting him down here with Corey Kent. Your current top 10 is Rocky Mountain Low, joined by Cole Wetzel on the song. And actually, you're one of the writers on this. I mean, at what point did you decide that you wanted to have Cole on this with you?
1: Man, as crazy as it sounds, the day that we wrote it, in my mind, it was like, this is my song, or it's my song with Co, but there's nobody else. Like, there is only one feature on this song that makes sense, and it's Co Wetzel. And I knew that I wanted to cut this song. I knew it was going to be an important part of my record. I didn't know if Co would be down to hop on this song. And I sent him the song, and I just remember him immediately responding, like, man, with, like, 70 N's at the end of man. He's like, that's a song, brother. I'm in. And what was kind of cool about how this came about was, you know, we both have major labels and we both have managers. There's a lot of people that got to sign off on
0: the business duet. Music business. Yeah.
1: So we knew that there were so many people that had to sign off that we were just like, what if we don't tell anybody and we just do it? So that's what we did. We took the money out of our own pockets, went and booked the studio in Cisco, Texas, and
0: really
1: hired the film crew, cut the song, and we said, this is what we want to do. This is when we want it to come out, and we want it to go to radio. And to our team's credit, everybody was on board. And 3 days after the song came out, put it out to radio, fastest climbing single we've ever had.
0: Now, that ought to tell you that your instincts are pretty good. And here it is, my co-host Corey Kent, along with Cole Wetzel, Rocky Mountain Low.

0: My co-host Corey Kent, along with Cole Wetzel, that's their current top 10, Rocky Mountain Low. And Corey, I got to tell you, as we just listen to that song, first of all, I love the funky vibe of this. This is good, you know. It really is. It just got such a great feel.
1: Yeah, we pulled a lot from one of my favorite eras of music is the 70s, like rock and roll in the 70s. I really feel like that's kind of, in my opinion, like a pinnacle of American music. And Fleetwood Mac is one of the greatest of all time. Mm-hmm. And they had such a groove in their music that was infectious. And we channeled a bit of that in Rocky Mountain Low, and then obviously put our own flair on it. And I mean, Co and I, neither one of us sound anywhere close to as angelic as some of the Fleetwood Mac vocals.
0: As Stevie Nicks.
1: Nicks, bro. I mean, just what a voice. But obviously, we don't look or sound as good as her, so we did our own thing. And I'm really happy with how it turned out.
0: Yeah, I think as you should. But hang on to that. Then we'll come back and talk some more about Co and Rocky Mountain Low. We'll do that with our co-host, Corey Kent. Right now, though, at 29, here's Russell Dickerson, Worth Your

0: Russell Dickerson, once again at number 29, Worth Your Wild. I'm Lon Helton, and coming up for my co-host Corey Kent, a beach and some cigars turns into a friendship with Coe Wetzel. Country Countdown
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6: Summer heat continues to build today with temperatures getting into the mid-90s. Heat indices will be close to 105 in many areas, prompting some heat advisories. This afternoon, a pop-up shower can't be ruled out before we cool down into the upper 70s, with more heat expected tomorrow, bringing us close to 100 degrees in many places with plenty of sunshine. From the 2 News Weather Center, I'm meteorologist Matthew Wisnett.
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0: Alexandra Kay, once again at number 28, Straight for the Heart. We're counting down the hits this week along with my co-host Corey Kent. And a bit ago we were talking about you getting Coe Wetzel to sing on Rocky Mountain Low with you. Exactly how did you guys meet?
1: We met in Cabo and smoked a cigar on the beach. And I was like, this is the beginning of a beautiful friendship, you know.
0: What were you guys doing in Cabo?
1: We went out there for Casey Donahue does an event out there every year called Boots on the Beach. And they rent out an entire resort, and some of the biggest, baddest, red dirt Texas country fans, they all go out there for 3 weeks. And he invites Coe Wetzel, myself, it was Pat Green, Josh Abbott, Randy Rogers, Wade Bowen, Mike Ryan, a bunch of us. And
0: they moved Texas to Cabo.
1: Yeah, you basically pick the state of Texas up and move it to Cabo for 3 weeks. And that's where we met a few years ago, and I've just become buddies ever since then. I really admire how he's built his fan base. That is the goal. Like, I look at Coe and I went, this guy's built something completely independently. Like, if he never had another song on the radio, he's still going to be selling tens of thousands of tickets. Because it's not predicated on anything other than who Coe is to his fans. Like, they love him. And so I look at him and I'm like, man, I got so much to learn from you. And in the meantime, let's just smoke these cigars and have fun in Cabo. So we put all the business talk aside. But, man, and also just been pulling for him for such a long time because all of us in Texas knew how great he was. Like, you go hear him live, he's a wild man. But he can sing, and his songs are great. Like, he writes good songs. So I'm just really excited to see the mainstream radio country world see what we've seen for so long there in Texas.

Nicole Wetzel and Jesse Murph with the number one song for 2025, that is High Road. Corey Kent is my co-host as we get back to this week's chart. We're 27. Here's Low Cash and Wrong Hearts.

0: Low Cash at number 27 with Wrong Hearts. I'm Lon Helton, and coming up, we're going to hear all about the newest addition to the family of my co-host, Corey Kent. Country Countdown
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0: Graylin James again at number 26, Water at a Wedding. Corey Kent, along as my co-host this week, we mentioned your kids at the top. You just welcomed a new girl. Gives you three girls and a boy, but Ivy Love.
1: Ivy Love, yeah.
0: The name came from?
1: Oh, you know, the first go-around, right, our first baby that we had after watching that whole process, I looked at my wife and I was like, however many you want to have, or whenever you say stop, we're done. Like, you're in charge, and you can name them, because if I had to do that, we would have zero kids. So, no, we've been pretty collaborative on the names, but Ivy was a name that my wife has loved. And since our first kid, like, she's just always contemplated using this name, and we always waited to name our kids, as weird as that sounds. Like, we never knew if it was a boy or a girl. It's always a surprise on the due date. And then we wanted to make sure that the names fit, you know, and so we would look at that baby and we talk through names, and then, you know, 30 minutes or so after that baby arrived, you'd be like, this looks like a Capri, this looks like a Canyon, or this looks like Steely. And my wife finally got to use this name that she loved, and she's like, this is it, this is her, this is Ivy Love. So
0: I love it. Want to come back and talk some more about all four of your kids in just a little bit. Right now, back to the countdown at 25, here's Riley Green, Think Is You Drunk.
2: Who the hell do you think you are?

0: Riley Green up a couple of number 25, Think As You Drunk. We're counting them down here with Corey Kent. We're talking about your four kids, latest of whom is Ivy Love. Conscious decision to not know the baby's sex until
1: born. Yeah, family tradition. My wife's from a big Italian immigrant family, and that's just one of their many, many traditions. But I'll say, for the guys specifically, there's a few surprises in life. Like, the girls get the good ones. You know, you get proposed to. That's a nice surprise. You know, the honeymoon, sometimes people keep that a surprise. Where are we going? Oh, just get on the plane and you wind up in some magical beach. And for the guys, the surprises are more like, surprise, honey, I backed into your truck this morning. So I would just say, for the guys, this is a guaranteed good surprise. So, like, I became... I was a skeptic of if I would like that or not. I want to know. I want to plan. And this has been, I bought in, man. All four of them. It was one of the most exhilarating experiences. Yeah. Waiting until that due date.
0: You're right. Very few surprises in life these days. Along with Corey Kent, we are going to get back to the countdown. We're 24. Here's Dustin Lynch, Easy to Love.

0: Dustin Lynch up one at number 24, Easy to Love. I'm Lon Helton, and coming up, a shocking pre-show ritual for my co-host, Corey Kent. Country Countdown,
1: 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Your foot was on the gas and her life was on the line. 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
7: Summer heat continues to build today with temperatures getting into the mid-90s. Heat indices will be close to 105 in many areas, prompting some heat advisories. This afternoon, a pop-up shower can't be ruled out before we cool down into the upper 70s, with more heat expected tomorrow, bringing us close to 100 degrees in many places with plenty of sunshine. From the 2 News Weather Center, I'm meteorologist Matthew Wisnett.
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0: Lainey Wilson and John Mayer up one to number 23, Phone Keys Wallet. Corey Kent is my co-host this week, and up next is John Party. And, of course, you guys were out together on his Honky Tonk Hollywood tour last summer. And the last time you were in here as my co-host, you were telling me you guys had this rather unusual pre-show ritual that involved tasers. So we played that story for John Party, and here's what he said.
1: Yeah, they were, like, hitting each other and stuff. Like, they're a little different. I never saw that. The crew did. But Corey's a great guy. We had a good time on tour. And a lot of fun, man. That was a good tour. The taser thing and slapping each other in the face, that's fun.
2: I'll take your word for that. I think I'll pass on that punching in the chest thing.
1: Yeah, I was like, we got a shot. A shot's cool. What about a high five? What about a group? Let's go. Let's say something on three. Ready? That's one, two, three. Let's go. That's what's call me old-fashioned.
2: They never talked you into taser roulette then.
1: You know, I'm good.
3: Dude, yeah, I got to a point on that tour where his entire crew backstage would stop working to come watch who was going to get tased that night.
2: Yeah.
3: I don't know. I love that. They're a little different. I don't know. They breed them a little different out where we're from. I don't know.
2: Is taser roulette still a thing?
3: Yeah, it is. We had like maybe six or seven on the bus, and we went through Canada, and they took all of our tasers. Apparently, you can't go into Canada with tasers. We just found that out the hard way, and so we stopped traveling with them internationally, and we just got back from England, so now that we're back on our U.S. stateside tour, yeah, it'll be making a re-entry into the ritual.
2: Good idea. Don't want to end up in a foreign prison. I think that's a good
3: American prison, maybe.
2: Well, I'm the guy who started this talk about tasers. It is John Party at number 22, Boots Off.

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1: Cherokee K's new prime minister will be sworn in Monday. Labor Party head Andy Burnham already touting his goals and a shift to the left. Fox's Stephanie Bennett is in London.
2: Burnham's office says he wants to relocate part of number 10 Downing Street up to Manchester, scrap plans for a government-issued digital ID that would have tackled illegal immigration, but also eventually allow people to manage child care or tax returns.
1: Air quality from Canadian wildfires continued to be a problem, and now there's a storm in the Gulf. Fox Weather's Adam Klotz.
3: We've got an area in the Gulf of America where you see an 80% chance of developing a storm. This would be named Bertha. We're not expecting it to become a hurricane, but it could become a tropical storm. It'd mean a whole lot of rain falling in the Gulf.
1: Severe storms also are expected to threaten parts of the Mid-Atlantic and Southeast. 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
6: 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I'm Corey Kent here this week with Lon Helton.
4: Well, thanks, Corey. We're at number 21. It's Dan and Shay Say So.

0: So. Dan and Shay once again at number 21, Say So.
1: I'm Corey Kent here this week with Lon Helton. The next song is by my friend and newcomer Zach John King. Here's Get to Drinking.

0: Zach John King again at number 20 with Get to Drinkin'. We're counting down the hits with Corey Kent. Your current top 10, of course, as we talked earlier, is Rocky Mountain Low. It also features Co Wetzel. But I want to talk here a little bit about your previous hit, which made it into the top 10 for all of last year. And that, of course, is This Heart.
1: You know, usually a heartbreak song is somebody's at fault. It's either like self-deprecating or it's her fault, like she broke your heart. And this was so unique to me because it was like, it's nobody's fault. It's my heart's fault. I can't control what this thing wants. And that is the most real version of, like, if you've ever actually had your heart broken, you're like, I wish I could stop loving this person, but I can't. So I just thought it was so real. And, like, it actually got to the, no pun intended, the heart of the issue of heartbreak. And it's like, you can't control who you fall for. I definitely didn't like actively choose to fall in love with my wife. It just happened. You know what I mean? So I just thought that this song in particular was so honest and it rocked. Like, I'm such a sucker for rock and roll that it was just a no-brainer when I heard it. You know, it's just, it fit my record perfectly. I was making the Black Bandana record and there was a perfect wide open slot for a rock and roll heartbreak song, and this was it. And you know, people are screaming it at the live shows with tears coming down their face because it means something to them. So you take a chance and you hope it works out, and this one's worked out.

That's my co-host Corey Kent with a number one from last year that was also number eight for all of 2025, that is This Heart. Corey's current hit is Rocky Mountain Low along with Cole Wetzel. As we get back to the countdown at 19, here's Zach Topp, South of Sanity.

0: Zach Topp at number 19, South of Sanity. I'm Lon Helton, and coming up, my co-host Corey Kent plays a dream show with Eric Church. Country Countdown, USA.
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8: Summer heat continues to build today with temperatures getting into the mid-90s. Heat indices will be close to 105 in many areas, prompting some heat advisories. This afternoon, a pop-up shower can't be ruled out before we cool down into the upper 70s, with more heat expected tomorrow, bringing us close to 100 degrees in many places with plenty of sunshine. From the 2 News Weather Center, I'm meteorologist Matthew Wisnett.
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0: Lauren Elena and Chase Matthew moving up one to number 18, All My Exes.
1: Hey, I'm Luke Bryan, and you're listening to Country Countdown USA with Lon Helton. And that brings us to my song, Country and She Knows It.

0: Luke Bryan once again at number 17, country, and she knows it. My co-host this week is Corey Kent, and actually, as we sit here and talk, it's before the show I'm going to ask you about, and that's playing Red Rocks with Eric Church.
1: I remember where I was when I got the phone call. I was in Australia with Al Dean. I was at a coffee shop, and my manager called me, and he said, if you could play any venue opening up for any artist, dream show, what would it be? I was like, easy, Red Rocks opening for Eric Church. And he goes, well, you're not going to believe this, but that offer just came through.
0: Seriously.
1: And yeah, so this is, you know, you got to go back to like 16-year-old Corey driving around in a Jeep Wrangler in Bixby, Oklahoma. I had one CD slot in my Jeep. That Chief record lived in that slot. Mm-hmm. I listened to that record front to back more than I've ever listened to any other record front to back. And yeah, if you were to tell 16, 17-year-old me, hey, just stay the course, man, because one of these days you're going to be playing Red Rocks with Eric Church. Like, nobody else on the bill. Nobody else. Just you and Chief. I mean, talk about a dream show. That's going to be another one of those moments where, you know, sometimes you have to force yourself to stop and smell the roses, right? Sometimes the circumstance forces you to stop and smell the roses. And that's going to be one of those moments, man, where you're just like, take it all in, man. Life could have worked out really differently, and be grateful for how it did, because look at where you're at right now.
0: Yeah, it is amazing and pretty cool how all that worked out. And of course, we're talking about Eric Church, who joins Morgan Wallen and Tim McGraw on this song by Hardy at number 16, MacArthur.

0: Hardy along with Eric Church, Morgan Wallen, and Tim McGraw. Number 16, that is MacArthur. I'm Lon Helton, and coming up, we're going to go back 11 years to when my co-host Corey Kent was a contestant on The Voice.
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0: Still a lefty up one at number 15 with Boston. Corey Kent is my co-host this week, and gotta tell you, I was searching the internet looking for some stuff on you and came across this really cool YouTube clip that told me something that I did not know about you, and that's that you were on season 8 of The Voice.
1: Yeah.
0: Season 8, so what's that like?
1: 2015, a long time ago.
0: 2015?
1: I was a actual child. I was like 18, maybe 19, maybe like a fresh 19. I said, that's the most fun I'd never want to have again.
0: So much I want to ask you about this experience, but I got to admit that I didn't remember you on there. Yeah. And you were, I wouldn't have guessed 18. I might have thought 15.
1: Yeah,
0: or 15. I
1: mean, you were pretty baby face, shaved, yeah.
0: So, but you made it to top 8.
1: Yeah.
0: So, and you said it's the most fun you never want to have again. Take me through that process for you, because you were on there quite a bit. You did the knockout rounds.
1: Yeah, made it a pretty good ways. I mean, I spent almost from May of 2014 to May of 2015.
0: Wow.
1: It was a great experience in terms of just being put around a bunch of really great talent. And then obviously getting to be around Blake. Pharrell Williams was very behind the scenes, complimentary of me and helping me. And, you know, it never really made it onto the camera, but he was a huge proponent of me leaning into the rock soul thing. And at the time I was like, I don't know, I'm a country artist. I don't do that. And then fast forward to this record I've been working on, man, he was right. Like it's this rock soul country thing that has really kind of put me in my own lane. And yeah. I found my the right place for myself within country music.
0: That is just so fascinating and such an interesting part of the journey that has kind of led you to where you are now. But I do want to talk some more about that new music you mentioned, and we'll do that in a little bit with Corey Kent. As we get back to the countdown at 14, here's John Morgan in Kid Myself.

0: John Morgan again at number 14 with Kid Myself. Corey Kent is my co-host this week, and up next is a fellow Texan, George Burge. And when he was in here as my co-host, he was telling me about a show that he did with you a while back.
1: This was at a time in my career where I was so broke that I could only afford to pay two people on stage, so I had a guitar player and a drummer. And we were in a van and trailer. I didn't have a bass player. I was playing acoustic. We had an electric guitar and we had a drummer. And we were just fighting like hell to make something happen every night. And so Corey, or Dwayne, one night was kind enough to just plug in a bass, walk out on stage and start playing with us with a, I think he had a fake mullet. He had a big M-frame mirror glasses and a football jersey on. And he looked great out there. He put on a great show with us.
0: And the solo?
1: You know, we kind of wrangled him off stage before he got his bass solo in, but it was very good.
2: Man, that was fun. It was fun being out with George. I looked ridiculous, by the way. I looked like an absolute idiot, by design. Maybe Dwayne will make another appearance one of these days, but yeah, man, that was so fun. That was hilarious. I still get a good laugh out of the pictures from that night.
0: Well, you get all you Texas guys together and...
2: Yeah, you never know.
0: You never know what's going to happen.
2: You never know, man.
0: Sure. We are talking about George Burge. He is joined by Luke Bryan at number 13 with Ride, Ride, Ride.

0: George Burge and Luke Bryan again at number 13, Ride, Ride, Ride. I'm Lon Helton, and coming up, a sneak peek at the new music that's coming from my co-host, Corey Kent. Country Countdown
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9: 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And now, your official 2 News weather forecast.
10: Summer heat continues to build today with temperatures getting into the mid-90s. Heat indices will be close to 105 in many areas, prompting some heat advisories. This afternoon, a pop-up shower can be ruled out before we cool down into the upper 70s, with more heat expected tomorrow, bringing us close to 100 degrees in many places with plenty of sunshine. From the 2 News Weather Center, I'm meteorologist Matthew Wisnett.
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0: Kenny Chesney at number 12 with Carry On. Corey Kent is my co-host this week, and a little bit earlier you kind of threw out there that you've been working on some new music.
1: Yep.
0: Because Rocky Mountain Low is not from the current album Black Bandana, which says that the new music is coming.
1: Yep.
0: And that's what's in September?
1: Yep, end of September. We actually just announced that September 25th. Our new record, Heartland Rock and Roll, will be out for the world. Man, this, you know, when I think of, when just like we were just talking about, when I think of Eric Church, I think of the Chief record. When I think of Chris Stapleton, I think of that Traveler record. When I think of Casey Musgraves, I think of Golden Hour. Every artist hopes to have that record. That record that when you think of that artist, you can't help but think of that record. And there's not a guarantee that you ever make it. And I've been proud of all the records. I was proud of the Black Top record, proud of the Black Bandana record, even my records before that. But I've never had this feeling of when people think of Corey Kent, this might be the record they think of like forever. And that's a
0: wow.
1: That's terrifying place to be, an exciting place to be. All the emotions that think of a word, it's in there. Like it's just this huge anticipation for this record to drop. I can't control the results. I could be totally wrong, but I've never had this feeling before. And I'm just ready to put this into the world, to bring Heartland Rock and Roll to the world, and let the chips fall where they may.
0: Yeah, and as I mentioned, the new album will be called Heartland Rock and Roll, going to be out September 25th. As we get back to the countdown with Corey Kent, we're number 11. It's Taylor Swift, I Knew It, I Knew You.

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1: News. I'm Carmen Roberts. The U.S. military retaliates for soldiers' death in Jordan as Iran battles for the Strait of Hormuz.
2: The whole thing is now enhanced because two U.S. service members were killed, one is missing, and four were wounded. These are the first casualties.

0: News.
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6: These are the top 30 hits in the USA as compiled by Country Air Check. I'm Corey Kent here this week with Lon Helton. Kane Brown has the next song in the countdown. This is Woman.

0: Bailey Zimmerman at number 9 at his Chevy Silverado. We're counting them down here with Corey Kent, and you know, a bunch of your friends have been in here talking about you, including Jordan Davis, who told me that he has known you for a long time.
1: Yeah, man, and that's another one, man. Corey, like you said, he was 16. I mean, that had to be, well, if I was still living with Josh, that had to be over 10 years ago. So now Corey's here, number 1, touring all over the country. I think they're about to have their 4th baby, but as much of a fan I am of Corey in the music sense, I love him more as a person. He's a great dad. I love when I see a phone call from Corey come in, mainly because of what he said. I know that we're not going to talk about music, and we're going to catch up on life. And, man, he's one of the best ones out there. That's a good dude right there.
2: Yeah, when I first came to Nashville, I hadn't moved here yet. I moved here when I was 17. But when I was 16, I was making trips just about every month, and I met Jordan's roommate.
0: Really?
2: I sent him a text message. I said, "Hey, I'm Corey. I'm from Oklahoma. I'm 16. I'm out here trying to write some songs, and I got your info. Would you be down to write a song?" And he was like, "Yeah, man, come by the house." So I walked in the house, and there's a big old bearded dude in Wrangler bootcut jeans and flip flops. And I remember going, "This is the most backwoods Louisiana boy I've ever met, dude." And we wrote probably some really terrible songs together, but that was the first time I met Jordan, and he was the first one I ever saw make it, and that was huge for me. It made it feel tangible, like if he could do it, maybe I could do it. He's one of those few guys that is, as I call it, chasing two dreams at the same time. Mm-hmm. You know, being a family man and also having this ambition to be the best at what you do. He's been inspiring to watch.

Our recent number one from Jordan Davis, Turn This Truck Around. We're counting them down here with Corey Kent. And as we get back to this week's chart, here's Ella Langley at number 8, Be Her.

0: Ella Langley spent a couple of weeks at number one, number eight this week. That is Be Her. I'm Lon Helton. Coming up, the current hit from my co-host, Corey Kent.
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8: Summer heat continues to build today with temperatures getting into the mid-90s. Heat indices will be close to 105 in many areas, prompting some heat advisories. This afternoon, a pop-up shower can't be ruled out before we cool down into the upper 70s, with more heat expected tomorrow, bringing us close to 100 degrees in many places with plenty of sunshine. From the 2 News Weather Center, I'm meteorologist Matthew Wisnett.
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0: Luke Combs up one and number seven, Be By You. Corey Kent is my co-host this week, and a couple times in the show you mentioned the name of Parker McCollum. Of course, you guys spent some time on the road together a couple of years ago, and when Parker was in here, he talked about that.
1: I loved having Corey out, and then, you know, to see the success he's had has been awesome. I love to see guys winning. And it's funny about Corey being on that tour last year. I still have his end of tour gift at my house. Because you can't. It's not something I could really ship to him. So at some point or another, I'm going to get him his end of tour gift. It's been sitting at my house, still in the box. I'm like, I don't know how I'm going to get it done without seeing him in person. So one day, Corey, I'll get you your end of tour present.
2: Hey, I always thought he forgot about that. That's good to know.
0: That sounds like you still don't have it.
2: I don't have it. I still don't have it. When was that? When did you talk to Parker?
0: I guess that would have been about 6 months ago.
2: Bro, that's so funny. I was talking to Co about Parker, and I was telling him that story. I was like, man, he said he ordered me something real nice from overseas. I have no idea what it is. And he's like, wasn't that tour like 2 years ago? I was like, yeah. And he goes, man, that's just like P. He's like, we bet on the World Series that the Rangers, he bet me $5,000 the Rangers wouldn't win. And we won. He still owes me that $5,000, man. That's so funny, man. Man, I love Parker. Man, just one of the realists.
3: Uh-huh.
2: He doesn't try to be anything he's not. He's just Parker. And I love that.

0: Parker McCollum with a hit from last year, What Kind of Man. Corey Kent is my co-host this week. We now come to your song in the countdown. And you know, with a song title like Rocky Mountain Low, it just begs the question, does Rocky Mountain High factor in there anywhere?
1: I think maybe subconsciously a bit. Not really, though. Like, I didn't think, like, let me take this John Denver song and flip it on its head. That wasn't the thought. The thought actually came from my wife and I had taken our family out to Crested Butte, Colorado, and we were teaching our kids how to ski for the first time. And at the end of that trip, my wife and I were like, let's go take one run all the way to the top of the mountain, all the way back down. One last run, no kids, just you and me. And we got to the top of the ski lift, and the three words popped into my head, Rocky Mountain Low. And, you know, Rocky Mountain High makes sense. Rocky Mountain Low is ironic. And I just remember getting hit with that thought, and it was like, that was powerful to me, but I didn't really know what it meant yet. I remember pulling out my phone, my hands were freezing, and I wrote this line down in my phone. And the next time I came through Nashville, we were writing, and he brought up this sound, and it was the skeleton of Rocky Mountain Low. Like, as soon as I heard it, I went, I have an idea for this. And I pulled that song out.
0: You were talking about that title, but he was playing the music, the lick he had laid down, or the tracks he had laid down.
1: Yep.
0: And, wow.
1: I went, I have the perfect idea. And I pulled my phone out, and I went, I was just in Crested Butte last week, and this is the... And then we just took off. It was one of those songs that, you know, sometimes you sit there for hours and hours, and you're thinking, and you're trying to put these puzzle pieces together, and sometimes they just fall into place. They make sense. It's like you can see the picture before all the pieces are in place, and you just got to kind of get out of the way and let it happen. And that's how this song kind of unfolded.
0: Yeah, I love that. Always love the stories behind the songs. And here is my co-host, Corey Kent, along with Cole Wetzel, Rocky Mountain Low.

0: My co-host Corey Kent, along with Cole Wetzel, they're up 1 to number 6, Rocky Mountain Low. I'm Lon Helton, and coming up, Corey opens stadiums for Morgan Wallen. Country Countdown
1: USA. When you first saw her, she was out walking her dog. You didn't notice her at first. 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Your foot was on the gas and her life was on the line. 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

0: Josh Ross with last week's number one. Number five this week, Hate How You Look.
1: I'm Corey Kent here this week with Lon Helton. Here's my friend Ella Langley's duet with Morgan Wallen, I Can't Love You Anymore.

0: Ellen Langley and Morgan Wallen up one to number four with I Can't Love You Anymore. Corey Kett is my co-host this week, and we're kind of between two Morgan Wallen songs here on the countdown, so we got to talk about them, and we should, because your first number one, Wild As Her, was written by Morgan.
1: Yeah.
0: What did he ever say to you about that?
1: Man, I didn't even know if he knew. You know, he's got so much going on. He's got 72 songs in the top 10 right now, you know.
0: He does indeed.
1: I didn't know if he was even aware of it at the time. But then, you know, fast forward a bit, and he made us an offer to come out on the road with him, and brought me out on stage, and we got to sing some songs together, and those are the biggest shows we ever played. So clearly he was made aware at some point.
0: Yeah. But doing a stadium show for you in Houston, Warren, had to be like out of body experience.
1: That's probably the best way to explain it. And you know what's cool about that show, and speaks to Morgan's like thoroughness, his thought that he puts into each show in the lineup. It was me, Co Wetzel, and Morgan. Mm-hmm. He could have had anybody, and he chose Co and he chose us. And I think it's because he knew in the state of Texas, these people are going to love this lineup. And that was a really cool thing for me to see. And, you know, Co and I both talked about that show. Just like, man, how crazy was it to be playing a football stadium in the state of Texas? It was just, I don't know if we'll ever be able to thank Morgan enough for the opportunity. That's the biggest show either of us have ever played.
0: Yeah, I would think that has to be a pretty huge thrill. And we're talking about Morgan Wallen, who is next at number three with Don't We.

0: Morgan Wallen once again at number three, don't we?
1: I'm Corey Kent, and coming up, Ron and I will have the number one song in the U.S. of A.
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8: Summer heat continues to build today with temperatures getting into the mid-90s. Heat indices will be close to 105 in many areas, prompting some heat advisories. This afternoon, a pop-up shower can be ruled out before we cool down into the upper 70s, with more heat expected tomorrow, bringing us close to 100 degrees in many places with plenty of sunshine. From the 2 News Weather Center, I'm meteorologist Matthew Wisnett.
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0: Jason Aldean once again at number two. That's Don't Tell on Me. Corey Kent is my co-host. I want to talk about Jason a little bit here because you started the year with Jason down in Australia. And when he was here, he talked about that.
1: Yeah, Corey's awesome, man. He's one of my favorite young guys. And I tell you, man, the way I fell in love with that guy was just listening to him sing. I mean, I heard his first single and I was like, this guy's amazing. I don't know what the rest of his album sounds like or anything, but the song's great and this guy sings his tail off. So we started talking about openers and I remember throwing his name out going, hey, somebody check on this guy. He's actually going to Australia with us. He's going to be on the shows with us going to Australia here.
0: Oh, really?
1: Yeah. So he's going to make the trip over there and get to run around with him over there for a couple weeks. So yeah, Corey's awesome. I'm a huge fan of his for sure.
2: Come on. That's crazy, man. I mean, it's still hard to wrap your head around, like, hearing the guys that influenced your music, guys that you grew up listening to on the radio, talk about you like that. I mean, mm-hmm. like you are a peer in some weird way. Mm-hmm. I don't know if I'll ever get used to that. He's like big brother, man. He's become Uncle Jason, you know, and my kids and his kids have hit it off it was meant to be. That was our first big tour ever. And he gave us a shot, maybe even before we deserved it. You know, he asked me night one of the tour, he's like, what's your goal here? And I was like, to prove that we deserved the chance that you took on us. But, you know, Aldean, he hadn't been over to Australia in like 10 years, so the demand was high. It was cool, man. I'm just, every time that guy's on stage, I'm taking notes. You know, he has to pick which number one hits he's not going to play that night. You know, like, yeah. If I could do half of what Aldean has done for half as long, that would be a great career.
0: 31 number ones.
2: Yeah.
0: And speaking of number ones, here is the number one song in the USA. It's Megan Maroney, Beautiful Things.

0: Megan Maroney and her fourth number one, Beautiful Things. And there they are, the top 30 country hits in the USA as compiled by Country Air Check. We've been counting them down here with Corey Kent. Hits mean you're seeing the USA, so you got some dates there for
1: us. Yeah, we're going to be in Wisconsin on the 18th at Country Thunder. We'll be in Twin Lakes, Wisconsin, the 19th. Kearney, Nebraska, the 25th. Spokane, Washington, the 29th. Idaho Falls, Idaho, on the 30th. Rock Springs, Wyoming, on the 31st. I did not know all of this until I just read them. Dude, we are all over the place. This is awesome.
0: Truly. Current hit, Rocky Mountain Low, along with Cole Wetzel. Best luck with that, man. I enjoyed chatting with you. Next time we need to do this, we'll have dinner again.
1: Let's do it. All right, let's do it.
0: Thank you so much.
1: Thank you.
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3: Summer heat continues to build today with temperatures getting into the mid-90s. Heat indices will be close to 105 in many areas, prompting some heat advisories. This afternoon, a pop-up shower can't be ruled out before we cool down into the upper 70s, with more heat expected tomorrow, bringing us close to 100 degrees in many places with plenty of sunshine. From the 2 News Weather Center, I'm meteorologist Matthew Wisnett.
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8: 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I'm Chuck Taylor, and each week we count down the top 20 songs in Texas music as reported by radio stations to the Texas Regional Radio Report. This week, we've got a brand new entry to kick things off. Elizabeth Cook joins me to talk about her new movie and her new album, and we check out the Lone Star Spotlight and featured track before we reveal a new number one song in Texas. Let's get started with our number 20 song, brand new this week at number 20. Here's Chuck Wimmer and Brandi Bielan with You and Whiskey.

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1: That's Trevor Underwood checking in at number 19 with Dancing With My Baby Tonight. Coming up, Elizabeth Cook joins me, and we get back to the countdown with Curtis Grimes and Case Hart.
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7: 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And now, your official 2 News weather forecast.
8: Summer heat continues to build today with temperatures getting into the mid-90s. Heat indices will be close to 105 in many areas, prompting some heat advisories. This afternoon, a pop-up shower can't be ruled out before we cool down into the upper 70s, with more heat expected tomorrow, bringing us close to 100 degrees in many places with plenty of sunshine. From the 2 News Weather Center, I'm meteorologist Matthew Wisnett.
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1: Elizabeth Cook is my guest this week here on the official Texas Countdown. She's got a Texas sensibility about her, a new movie out called The Easy Kind, and she's got a new album that drops next month called Great Television. I asked her about that album.
12: This is a record I made with Shooter Jennings out in L.A. Shooter and I had long wanted to do something together and almost worked together on Aftermath, and then I pivoted and worked with Butch Walker, but so this was the one. And just, you know, he's my brother, he's my friend, he's amazingly sweet and wonderfully talented, so it was a pleasure to get to finally make a record with him. And yeah, it comes out the same week as the film.
13: When

That's Curtis Grimes moving up one spot to number 18 this week with That's What Cowboys Do. For well over a decade, Curtis has remained one of the most consistent artists on the Texas music scene. Coming up to number 17, here is Case Harden with On Again Tonight.

0: That's Case Harden up from where he debuted last week to number 17 with On Again Tonight. Still ahead, the Lone Star Spotlight, plus Jenna Paulette, Aaron Loy, and more.
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0: 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Tice Dell has been earning attention with a sound rooted in traditional country while bringing a fresh perspective to a new generation of Texas artists. Here's his latest release, Would Have Been It.

0: 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And now, your official 2 News weather forecast.
1: Summer heat continues to build today with temperatures getting into the mid-90s. Heat indices will be close to 105 in many areas, prompting some heat advisories. This afternoon, a pop-up shower can't be ruled out before we cool down into the upper 70s, with more heat expected tomorrow, bringing us close to 100 degrees in many places with plenty of sunshine. From the 2 News Weather Center, I'm meteorologist Matthew Wisnett.
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5: 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I'm Chuck Taylor, and you're listening to the official Texas Countdown, where every week we bring you the biggest songs in Texas, as reported by radio to the Texas Regional Radio Report. We're back to the countdown at number 16 with Jenna Paulette, who makes the biggest jump in this week's lower half of the countdown, climbing 4 spots to number 16 with High Noon.

0: That's Aaron Loy, up two spots to number 15 this week with Take It Easy Cowgirl. Coming up, more with Elizabeth Cook, followed by some Daryl Perry and some Timothy Howell.
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4: Summer heat continues to build today with temperatures getting into the mid-90s. Heat indices will be close to 105 in many areas, prompting some heat advisories. This afternoon, a pop-up shower can't be ruled out before we cool down into the upper 70s, with more heat expected tomorrow, bringing us close to 100 degrees in many places with plenty of sunshine. From the 2 News Weather Center, I'm meteorologist Matthew Wisnett.
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0: 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Here's Chuck Taylor with this week's featured artist.
1: Elizabeth Cook is my guest this week on the official Texas Countdown. Her leadoff single from the new album Great Television is called Razor Wire Wall, and it features Evan Felker, the Turnpike Troubadours. I asked her how that collaboration came about.
2: Yeah, really via Shooter. Shooter makes the Turnpike Troubadour records. And Evan is with Shooter in the studio a lot. And I thought he would just be great on that song if he could hear, had a vision for himself of how he would contribute. And he did. He comes in on a harmony in that very last chorus, and we just mixed it really loud. And he appears like the character in the song that I'm basically dropping off and threatening to bust out of jail.

0: Timothy Howell moves up to number 13 this week with I Don't Drink Anymore. The top 12 are on the way, and Seth Candon will continue his climb, and the race to the top will get tighter.
1: The official Texas countdown.
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4: Lakes Country 102.1, and now your official 2 News weather forecast.
5: Summer heat continues to build today with temperatures getting into the mid-90s. Heat indices will be close to 105 in many areas, prompting some heat advisories. This afternoon, a pop-up shower can't be ruled out before we cool down into the upper 70s, with more heat expected tomorrow, bringing us close to 100 degrees in many places with plenty of sunshine. From the 2 News Weather Center, I'm meteorologist Matthew Wisnett.
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3: Welcome back to the official Texas Countdown. I'm Chuck Taylor. We are down to the top 10 songs in Texas. And holding steady at number 10 again this week, here's Addison Malik with Whiskey After Women.

0: That's Seth Candon climbing up three spots this week to end up in our top 10 at number 9 with Down by the River. Coming up, Elizabeth Cook joins me once more, and we'll continue the countdown with Wade Bowen, Mike Ryan, and a brand new number 1 song in Texas.
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4: 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And now, your official 2 News weather forecast.
5: Summer heat continues to build today with temperatures getting into the mid-90s. Heat indices will be close to 105 in many areas, prompting some heat advisories. This afternoon, a pop-up shower can be ruled out before we cool down into the upper 70s, with more heat expected tomorrow, bringing us close to 100 degrees in many places with plenty of sunshine. From the 2 News Weather Center, I'm meteorologist Matthew Wisnett.
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0: Elizabeth Cook joins me this week on the official Texas Countdown. Her album is called Great Television. The movie is called The Easy Kind. And she teamed up with Wynonna Judd to do the theme song for the movie.
10: She actually sings on the theme song for the movie. The Easy Kind is the name of the film. And she sings on that song. And that was another outlaw miracle. Long time friendship with her. And I know how busy she is, how much she's got going on, how much she's navigating in her world personally and professionally. And but I, you know, tossed it out there and said, you know, if you hear anything here, I'd love to hear your voice on something. And so I sent her three different tracks off the album, and that's the one she picked. And she comes in on that second verse. And the first time I listened back to it with her singing words that I wrote as a songwriter, it just really, I can't imagine it getting any better than that. I swear.

That's Wade Bowen climbing another spot to number 8 this week with Rain. With more than 25 years of touring under his belt, Wade continues to be one of the most respected ambassadors of Texas music, both at home and across the country. We're up to our number 7 song and up one spot to number 7. Here's Mike Ryan with Hard to Write a Love Song. I'm tired.

0: That's Mike Ryan continuing his steady climb this week, up one more spot to number 7 with Hard to Write a Love Song. Still ahead, our featured track coming from Jamestown Revival, and we'll move into the top 6.
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0: Featured track. Time now for this week's featured track. Jamestown Revival has built a loyal following with rich harmonies and a sound that blends Texas roots, folk, and Americana. 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
3: 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I'm Chuck Taylor. You're listening to the official Texas Countdown as we continue to make our way towards the biggest song in Texas from the Texas Regional Radio Report. Back to it at number 6 as Guy Vincent holds steady this week with Blessing and a Curse. She

0: That's William Clark Green breaking into the top five this week with Stubborn and Remains. Coming up, one final visit with Elizabeth Cook, and we continue the countdown on our way towards number one.
1: The official Texas countdown.
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4: 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And now, your official 2 News weather forecast.
5: Summer heat continues to build today with temperatures getting into the mid-90s. Heat indices will be close to 105 in many areas, prompting some heat advisories. This afternoon, a pop-up shower can't be ruled out before we cool down into the upper 70s, with more heat expected tomorrow, bringing us close to 100 degrees in many places with plenty of sunshine. From the 2 News Weather Center, I'm meteorologist Matthew Wisnett.
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0: 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Here's Chuck Taylor with this week's featured artist.
1: Elizabeth Cook is my guest this week on the official Texas Countdown. Her new movie is called The Easy Kind. And in that movie, there's an appearance from her friend David Letterman. I asked her what it was like to work with David.
2: Well, that was a really challenging scene because that was one that was unlike all the rest in that the director, Katie, needed me to guide him down certain lines of things that he would say, certain thought processes. But he was not going to look at a script and he was not going to adhere to a script because he's David Letterman. You know, he's a talk show professional and guru. So I had the job of trying to get him through certain conversation pieces without having a script. But he's so flawless and easy and pro and genuine that it was it felt like a lot of pressure in the moment, but he definitely

0: Sandy June climbs to number 3 this week with June's Honky Tonk Moon. Just ahead, the final two songs of the week as we reveal this week's number 1 song in Texas.
1: The official Texas countdown.
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Number one.

0: journey to the top of the chart. And there you have it, the top 20 songs in Texas. Big thanks to Elizabeth Cook for joining us this week, and thanks to you for listening. I'm Chuck Taylor reminding you, get out, support live Texas music, and soak up those honky-tonk nights. 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
4: News on Angelo Bavaro. U.S. CENTCOM says possible remains of a third service member were recovered at the site of the Iranian attack in Jordan that killed two other U.S. troops. CENTCOM also confirming a separate U.S. service member was also killed in Iraq during a controlled explosion.
5: The U.S. responded to the U.S. loss of life with an intensified round of strikes into Iran.
4: Fox's Mike Tobin. Senators from both parties are pushing to pass a sweeping Russia sanctions bill in honor of the late South Carolina GOP Senator Lindsey Graham.
6: We have 62 sponsors. We're ready to go. There's a lot of momentum behind this. This is a way to a fitting legacy for Lindsey Graham to get this bill passed.
4: That is New Hampshire Democratic Senator Gene Shaheen on Fox News Sunday. 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It's the weekend.
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0: 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And now, your official 2 News weather forecast.
1: Summer heat continues to build today with temperatures getting into the mid-90s. Heat indices will be close to 105 in many areas, prompting some heat advisories. This afternoon, a pop-up shower can't be ruled out before we cool down into the upper 70s, with more heat expected tomorrow, bringing us close to 100 degrees in many places with plenty of sunshine. From the 2 News Weather Center, I'm meteorologist Matthew Wisnett.
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0: 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And now, your official 2 News weather forecast.
1: Summer heat continues to build today with temperatures getting into the mid-90s. Heat indices will be close to 105 in many areas, prompting some heat advisories. This afternoon, a pop-up shower can't be ruled out before we cool down into the upper 70s, with more heat expected tomorrow, bringing us close to 100 degrees in many places with plenty of sunshine. From the 2 News Weather Center, I'm meteorologist Matthew Wisnett.
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0: 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And now, your official 2 News weather forecast.
1: Summer heat continues to build today with temperatures getting into the mid-90s. Heat indices will be close to 105 in many areas, prompting some heat advisories. This afternoon, a pop-up shower can't be ruled out before we cool down into the upper 70s, with more heat expected tomorrow, bringing us close to 100 degrees in many places with plenty of sunshine. From the 2 News Weather Center, I'm meteorologist Matthew Wisnett.
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0: Listen up, Cherokee Country. 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
1: For the Muskogee and Tahlequah areas, overnight tonight, mostly clear skies, mid to the upper 70s for that low. Mid to the upper 90s on your Monday, along with mostly sunny skies, slight chance for an isolated shower or storm. Tuesday morning, 70s. Tuesday afternoon, closer to 100. In the 2 News Weather Center, I'm meteorologist Brandon Woolley.
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1: Fox News, I'm Angelo Bavaro. We have a new World Cup champion.
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1: 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Final score against Argentina, 1-0.
3: We started the final 15-minute period of this World Cup final, and Ferran Torres, who had been sent on as a substitute, scored that goal.
1: Fox's Jonathan Hunt. An update from CENTCOM after Iranian attacks killed U.S. service members in Jordan.
4: The remains of that third missing U.S. service member have been recovered, so you're talking about three people killed by that strike. And another unfortunate incident. Service members were disposing of the explosives in an Iranian attack drone with a controlled explosion. Something went wrong and another U.S. service member was killed.
1: Fox's Mike Tobin. 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